0: ended.
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1: In feature story news in Washington, I'm Nick Harper with the Week in Review. This week, US President Donald Trump entertained Chinese President Xi Jinping for a three-day state visit to Washington, a visit that was filled with warm words and diplomatic ceremony, but few concrete breakthroughs on trade, technology, or Taiwan. Trump called their time together very productive, adding tremendous things will be happening. They agreed a two-month extension to the trade truce and discussed the possibility of a hotline to flag artificial intelligence emergencies. Reporting from the summit, FSN's Kate Fisher said business interests played a big part in the discussions.
2: US technology companies are interested in access to the Chinese market. At the same time, Washington's increasingly concerned about advanced chips and computing power that could have military as well as commercial applications. So this is where kind of business and national security can collide. And US businesses want clarity on this. They want to know what they can sell, which technologies they can sell and invest in, and how these rules are going to apply to them.
1: World leaders address the United Nations General Assembly in New York this week. Donald Trump, in his speech, warned he may annihilate Iran. In response, the Iranian president, Masoud Pezeshkian, delivered a defiant address, declaring his country would never bow to President Trump. FSN's UN correspondent Mitch McCown was there this week and sent this report from New York.
3: Masoud Pezeshkian's speech pushed back on what he painted as the hypocrisies of the United States, but it was also one of defiance, where he said Iran will not be bullied. Iran's president spoke of the bombing of a school in the country where 123 children died, an event the US has been investigating since it happened in February. Pezeshkian said in no way should Iran give up nuclear technology, claiming the government only wants to use it for peaceful purposes.
1: Also at the UN General Assembly, the Israeli Prime Minister Benjamin Netanyahu used his speech to call accusations of genocide a lie. 77 national delegations walked out in protest. The Palestinian Authority President Mahmoud Abbas used his speech to accuse Israel of eradicating Palestinians in Gaza and the West Bank. FSN's James Goodison was covering the proceedings at the UN and sent this report.
4: He had denounced Israel's actions in Gaza and the West Bank as genocidal. He accused Israel of a colonial scheme. But a crucial point, he wasn't actually there. He had to deliver these remarks over video link because, for the second time in 2 years, the Trump administration denied him a visa. And since then, we have now heard from Benjamin Netanyahu. I was just listening to his speech. And the first thing to note is, just like last year, as he rose to the podium in the General Assembly, there was a mass walkout of delegates and members in protest.
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5: My family always look after me, so I look after them by lending them my Sudocrem. It's not just for babies, it's for everybody. My darling sister swears by it for eczema. The show-off uses it for cuts and grazes. And Romeo over here relies on it to treat acne spots. Sudocrem has got the whole family covered. And of course, it's great for nappy rash. Bit of privacy, please. Sudocrem, not just for babies, for everybody.
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7: Brothers, sisters,
8: 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Because here, we make more than just tea. We make proper brews. Brews that bring a tear to your eye and warmth to your soul. So go out there and do it for each other.
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1: From Feature Story News in Washington, I'm Nick Harper with the Week in Review. This week, US President Donald Trump entertained Chinese President Xi Jinping for a three-day state visit to Washington, a visit that was filled with warm words and diplomatic ceremony, but few concrete breakthroughs on trade, technology, or Taiwan. Trump called their time together very productive, adding tremendous things will be happening. They agreed a two-month extension to the trade truce and discussed the possibility of a hotline to flag artificial intelligence emergencies. Reporting from the summit, FSN's Kate Fisher said business interests played a big part in the discussions.
2: U.S. technology companies are interested in access to the Chinese market. At the same time, Washington's increasingly concerned about advanced chips and computing power that could have military as well as commercial applications. So this is where kind of business and national security can collide. And U.S. businesses want clarity on this. They want to know what they can sell, which technologies they can sell and invest in, and how these rules are going to apply to them.
1: World leaders address the United Nations General Assembly in New York this week. Donald Trump, in his speech, warned he may annihilate Iran. In response, the Iranian president, Masoud Pezeshkian, delivered a defiant address, declaring his country would never bow to President Trump. FSN's UN correspondent Mitch McCown was there this week and sent this report from New York.
3: Masoud Pezeshkian's speech pushed back on what he painted as the hypocrisies of the United States, but it was also one of defiance, where he said Iran will not be bullied. Iran's president spoke of the bombing of a school in the country where 123 children died, an event the US has been investigating since it happened in February. Pezeshkian said in no way should Iran give up nuclear technology, claiming the government only wants to use it for peaceful purposes.
1: Also at the UN General Assembly, the Israeli Prime Minister Benjamin Netanyahu used his speech to call accusations of genocide a lie. 77 national delegations walked out in protest. The Palestinian Authority President Mahmoud Abbas used his speech to accuse Israel of eradicating Palestinians in Gaza and the West Bank. FSN's James Goodison was covering the proceedings at the UN and sent this report.
4: He had denounced Israel's actions in Gaza and the West Bank as genocidal. He accused Israel of a colonial scheme. But a crucial point, he wasn't actually there. He had to deliver these remarks over video link because, for the second time in 2 years, the Trump administration denied him a visa. And since then, we have now heard from Benjamin Netanyahu. I was just listening to his speech. And the first thing to note is, just like last year, as he rose to the podium in the General Assembly, there was a mass walk out of delegates and members in protest.
1: From bureaus worldwide, this is FSN.
5: Your mum, fine person, always there when you need her. But what if she's away in Fuerteventura with Glenn? What then, friend? Well, when it's comfort you need, it has to be home.

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1: From feature story news in Washington, I'm Nick Harper with the Week in Review. This week, US President Donald Trump entertained Chinese President Xi Jinping for a three-day state visit to Washington, a visit that was filled with warm words and diplomatic ceremony, but few concrete breakthroughs on trade, technology, or Taiwan. Trump called their time together very productive, adding, "Tremendous things will be happening." They agreed a two-month extension to the trade truce and discussed the possibility of a hotline to flag artificial intelligence emergencies. Reporting from the summit, FSN's Kate Fisher said business interests played a big part in the discussions.
2: US technology companies are interested in access to the Chinese market. At the same time, Washington's increasingly concerned about advanced chips and computing power that could have military as well as commercial applications. So this is where kind of business and national security can collide. And US businesses want clarity on this. They want to know what they can sell, which technologies they can sell and invest in, and how these rules are going to apply to them.
1: World leaders addressed the United Nations General Assembly in New York this week. Donald Trump, in his speech, warned he may annihilate Iran. In response, the Iranian president, Masoud Pezeshkian, delivered a defiant address, declaring his country would never bow to President Trump. FSN's UN correspondent Mitch McCown was there this week and sent this report from New York.
3: Masoud Pezeshkian's speech pushed back on what he painted as the hypocrisies of the United States, but it was also one of defiance, where he said Iran will not be bullied. Iran's president spoke of the bombing of a school in the country where 123 children died, an event the US has been investigating since it happened in February. Pezeshkian said in no way should Iran give up nuclear technology, claiming the government only wants to use it for peaceful purposes.
1: Also at the UN General Assembly, the Israeli Prime Minister Benjamin Netanyahu used his speech to call accusations of genocide a lie. 77 national delegations walked out in protest. The Palestinian Authority President Mahmoud Abbas used his speech to accuse Israel of eradicating Palestinians in Gaza and the West Bank. FSN's James Goodison was covering the proceedings at the UN and sent this report.
4: He had denounced Israel's actions in Gaza and the West Bank as genocidal. He accused Israel of a colonial scheme. But a crucial point, he wasn't actually there. He had to deliver these remarks over video link because, for the second time in 2 years, the Trump administration denied him a visa. And since then, we have now heard from Benjamin Netanyahu. I was just listening to his speech. And the first thing to note is, just like last year, as he rose to the podium in the General Assembly, there was a mass walkout of delegates and members in protest.
1: From bureaus worldwide, this is FSN.

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1: Oh, hello again. 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
2: In a busy street.
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1: From Feature Story News in Washington, I'm Nick Harper with the Week in Review. This week, US President Donald Trump entertained Chinese President Xi Jinping for a three-day state visit to Washington, a visit that was filled with warm words and diplomatic ceremony, but few concrete breakthroughs on trade, technology, or Taiwan. Trump called their time together very productive, adding tremendous things will be happening. They agreed a two-month extension to the trade truce and discussed the possibility of a hotline to flag artificial intelligence emergencies. Reporting from the summit, FSN's Kate Fisher said business interests played a big part in the discussions.
2: U.S. technology companies are interested in access to the Chinese market. At the same time, Washington's increasingly concerned about advanced chips and computing power that could have military as well as commercial applications. So this is where kind of business and national security can collide. And U.S. businesses want clarity on this. They want to know what they can sell, which technologies they can sell and invest in, and how these rules are going to apply to them.
1: World leaders address the United Nations General Assembly in New York this week. Donald Trump, in his speech, warned he may annihilate Iran. In response, the Iranian president, Masoud Pezeshkian, delivered a defiant address, declaring his country would never bow to President Trump. FSN's UN correspondent Mitch McCown was there this week and sent this report from New York.
3: Masoud Pezeshkian's speech pushed back on what he painted as the hypocrisies of the United States, but it was also one of defiance, where he said Iran will not be bullied. Iran's president spoke of the bombing of a school in the country where 123 children died, an event the US has been investigating since it happened in February. Pezeshkian said in no way should Iran give up nuclear technology, claiming the government only wants to use it for peaceful purposes.
1: Also at the UN General Assembly, the Israeli Prime Minister Benjamin Netanyahu used his speech to call accusations of genocide a lie. 77 national delegations walked out in protest. The Palestinian Authority President Mahmoud Abbas used his speech to accuse Israel of eradicating Palestinians in Gaza and the West Bank. FSN's James Goodison was covering the proceedings at the UN and sent this report.
4: He had denounced Israel's actions in Gaza and the West Bank as genocidal. He accused Israel of a colonial scheme. But a crucial point, he wasn't actually there. He had to deliver these remarks over video link because for the second time in 2 years, the Trump administration denied him a visa. And since then, we have now heard from Benjamin Netanyahu. I was just listening to his speech. And the first thing to note is, just like last year, as he rose to the podium in the General Assembly, there was a mass walk out of delegates and members in protest.
1: From bureaus worldwide, this is FSN.
5: I've been in the cereal mascot game for 30 years. Flakes, loops, loopy flakes, flaky loops. I've done them all. But these days, all I really want is a nice bowl of muesli. Delicious, balanced, well-rounded. Grown up.
6: I love Alpen.
7: Oh, afternoon, Caesar.
8: Good afternoon. How are you getting on with my glorious city?
7: Well, it's all finished, Gov.
8: What?
7: Yep, it's all done. I've built the Colosseum, the aqueduct, the lot.
8: You've built Rome? In a day?
7: Yes.
8: You're pulling my leg.
7: No.
8: Ah, you must have had your Weetabix this morning.
7: Oh, I did, Gov. Three of them. 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
1: From Feature Story News in Washington, I'm Nick Harper with the Week in Review. This week, US President Donald Trump entertained Chinese President Xi Jinping for a three-day state visit to Washington, a visit that was filled with warm words and diplomatic ceremony, but few concrete breakthroughs on trade, technology, or Taiwan. Trump called their time together very productive, adding tremendous things will be happening. They agreed a two-month extension to the trade truce and discussed the possibility of a hotline to flag artificial intelligence emergencies. Reporting from the summit, FSN's Kate Fisher said business interests played a big part in the discussions.
2: US technology companies are interested in access to the Chinese market. At the same time, Washington's increasingly concerned about advanced chips and computing power that could have military as well as commercial applications. So this is where kind of business and national security can collide. And US businesses want clarity on this. They want to know what they can sell, which technologies they can sell and invest in, and how these rules are going to apply to them.
1: World leaders address the United Nations General Assembly in New York this week. Donald Trump, in his speech, warned he may annihilate Iran. In response, the Iranian president, Masoud Pezeshkian, delivered a defiant address, declaring his country would never bow to President Trump. FSN's UN correspondent Mitch McCown was there this week and sent this report from New York.
3: Masoud Pezeshkian's speech pushed back on what he painted as the hypocrisies of the United States, but it was also one of defiance, where he said Iran will not be bullied. Iran's president spoke of the bombing of a school in the country where 123 children died, an event the US has been investigating since it happened in February. Pezeshkian said in no way should Iran give up nuclear technology, claiming the government only wants to use it for peaceful purposes.
1: Also at the UN General Assembly, the Israeli Prime Minister Benjamin Netanyahu used his speech to call accusations of genocide a lie. 77 national delegations walked out in protest. The Palestinian Authority President Mahmoud Abbas used his speech to accuse Israel of eradicating Palestinians in Gaza and the West Bank. FSN's James Goodison was covering the proceedings at the UN and sent this report.
4: He had denounced Israel's actions in Gaza and the West Bank as genocidal. He accused Israel of a colonial scheme. But a crucial point, he wasn't actually there. He had to deliver these remarks over video link because, for the second time in 2 years, the Trump administration denied him a visa. And since then, we have now heard from Benjamin Netanyahu. I was just listening to his speech. And the first thing to note is, just like last year, as he rose to the podium in the General Assembly, there was a mass walk out of delegates and members in protest.
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5: My family always look after me, so I look after them by lending them my Sudocrem. It's not just for babies, it's for everybody. My darling sister swears by it for eczema. The show-off uses it for cuts and grazes. And Romeo over here relies on it to treat acne spots. Sudocrem has got the whole family covered. And of course, it's great for nappy rash. Bit of privacy, please. Sudocrem. Not just for babies, for everybody.
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6: Brothers. Sisters. Today a great legacy rests upon your shoulders. Because here, we make more than just tea. We make proper brews. Brews that bring a tear to your eye and warmth to your soul. So go out there and do it for each other.
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1: From Feature Story News in Washington, I'm Nick Harper with the Week in Review. This week, US President Donald Trump entertained Chinese President Xi Jinping for a three-day state visit to Washington, a visit that was filled with warm words and diplomatic ceremony, but few concrete breakthroughs on trade, technology, or Taiwan. Trump called their time together very productive, adding tremendous things will be happening. They agreed a two-month extension to the trade truce and discussed the possibility of a hotline to flag artificial intelligence emergencies. Reporting from the summit, FSN's Kate Fisher said business interests played a big part in the discussions.
2: US technology companies are interested in access to the Chinese market. At the same time, Washington's increasingly concerned about advanced chips and computing power that could have military as well as commercial applications. So this is where kind of business and national security can collide. And US businesses want clarity on this. They want to know what they can sell, which technologies they can sell and invest in, and how these rules are going to apply to them.
1: World leaders address the United Nations General Assembly in New York this week. Donald Trump, in his speech, warned he may annihilate Iran. In response, the Iranian president, Masoud Pezeshkian, delivered a defiant address, declaring his country would never bow to President Trump. FSN's UN correspondent Mitch McCown was there this week and sent this report from New York.
3: Masoud Pezeshkian's speech pushed back on what he painted as the hypocrisies of the United States, but it was also one of defiance, where he said Iran will not be bullied. Iran's president spoke of the bombing of a school in the country where 123 children died, an event the US has been investigating since it happened in February. Pezeshkian said in no way should Iran give up nuclear technology, claiming the government only wants to use it for peaceful purposes.
1: Also at the UN General Assembly, the Israeli Prime Minister Benjamin Netanyahu used his speech to call accusations of genocide a lie. 77 national delegations walked out in protest. The Palestinian Authority President Mahmoud Abbas used his speech to accuse Israel of eradicating Palestinians in Gaza and the West Bank. FSN's James Goodison was covering the proceedings at the UN and sent this report.
4: He had denounced Israel's actions in Gaza and the West Bank as genocidal. He accused Israel of a colonial scheme. But a crucial point, he wasn't actually there. He had to deliver these remarks over video link because, for the second time in 2 years, the Trump administration denied him a visa. And since then, we have now heard from Benjamin Netanyahu. I was just listening to his speech. And the first thing to note is, just like last year, as he rose to the podium in the General Assembly, there was a mass walk out of delegates and members in protest.
1: From bureaus worldwide, this is FSN.
5: Your mum, fine person, always there when you need her. 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What then, friend? Well, when it's comfort you need, it has to be high.

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1: From feature story news in Washington, I'm Nick Harper with the Week in Review. This week, US President Donald Trump entertained Chinese President Xi Jinping for a three-day state visit to Washington, a visit that was filled with warm words and diplomatic ceremony, but few concrete breakthroughs on trade, technology, or Taiwan. Trump called their time together very productive, adding tremendous things will be happening. They agreed a two-month extension to the trade truce and discussed the possibility of a hotline to flag artificial intelligence emergencies. Reporting from the summit, FSN's Kate Fisher said business interests played a big part in the discussions.
2: U.S. technology companies are interested in access to the Chinese market. At the same time, Washington's increasingly concerned about advanced chips and computing power that could have military as well as commercial applications. So this is where kind of business and national security can collide. And U.S. businesses want clarity on this. They want to know what they can sell, which technologies they can sell and invest in, and how these rules are going to apply to them.
1: World leaders address the United Nations General Assembly in New York this week. Donald Trump, in his speech, warned he may annihilate Iran. In response, the Iranian president, Masoud Pezeshkian, delivered a defiant address, declaring his country would never bow to President Trump. FSN's UN correspondent Mitch McCown was there this week and sent this report from New York.
3: Masoud Pezeshkian's speech pushed back on what he painted as the hypocrisies of the United States, but it was also one of defiance, where he said Iran will not be bullied. Iran's president spoke of the bombing of a school in the country where 123 children died, an event the US has been investigating since it happened in February. Pezeshkian said in no way should Iran give up nuclear technology, claiming the government only wants to use it for peaceful purposes.
1: Also at the UN General Assembly, the Israeli Prime Minister Benjamin Netanyahu used his speech to call accusations of genocide a lie. 77 national delegations walked out in protest. The Palestinian Authority President Mahmoud Abbas used his speech to accuse Israel of eradicating Palestinians in Gaza and the West Bank. FSN's James Goodison was covering the proceedings at the UN and sent this report.
4: He had denounced Israel's actions in Gaza and the West Bank as genocidal. He accused Israel of a colonial scheme. But a crucial point, he wasn't actually there. He had to deliver these remarks over video link because, for the second time in 2 years, the Trump administration denied him a visa. And since then, we have now heard from Benjamin Netanyahu. I was just listening to his speech. And the first thing to note is, just like last year, as he rose to the podium in the General Assembly, there was a mass walk out of delegates and members in protest.
1: From bureaus worldwide, this is FSN.

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1: Oh, hello again. 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In a busy street. 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

0: easing you in gently to a Sunday morning. On the show today, we've got Phil's Choice, we've got my record of the week, we've got two more UK number ones. We've got one from 1987 and one from 1993. And the letter C is in the A to Z of music today as well. So, yeah, plenty to get on with, I think.
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0: Who left that window open? Got a gust of wind.

Pharrell Williams and Gust of Wind. I must admit, we could do a wind-powered cars, couldn't we? The cost of fuel, unbelievable. I was travelling down to Wiltshire the other day and come across about three or four garages. £2.01 a litre. I mean, I can remember when it was about 75p a litre. What is going on? And I don't think it's the war. I think it's companies profiteering, don't you? So yes, wind-powered cars. That's what we need.

Whitesnake. And here I go again. Yes, here I go again. It's a Sunday breakfast show here on More FM Spain. We're at 2.2 online on your smart speaker and on demand. So you can catch it all over again if you've missed any of the show. So what you got planned today? Anything exciting? Bit of gardening maybe? Going for a walk? Maybe going a bit of shopping? Yeah, I mean, Sunday shopping. Do you agree with it or not? That is the question. Or would you like just to have a little bit of time without any shops opening on a Sunday? I remember the day when shops didn't open. You might get a corner shop open and a petrol station.

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That song still gives me goosebumps, and it was my daughter's first dance at her wedding a couple of years ago in Australia. Adore You, Fred Again. Love that track. We have Phil's Choice on the way, following a brand new track from Robbie Williams featuring Miss Monique. It's called Beauty in Us.

0: Thank you to Phil for his choice this morning. Crowded House. Do you live in a crowded house? And don't dream, it's over. Phil's got a break as well next week because I'm taking a break next weekend. Yes, I've got a week off this week. Although I said I've got a week off, I'm actually going to be working Tuesday morning. And then the rest of the week, I'm taking some time out. Maybe do a little bit of hedge cutting at home. Yeah, I might even go down the beach. It depends on what the weather's like, really.
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Sheryl Crow, Run, Baby, Run. A woman has so many mugs, she needs a special cupboard for the £2,500 collection. Yeah, what do you collect? Do you collect mugs? She's got a large mug collection, and she's just had a special cupboard built in her house to house them all. Oh, hope that was all right, because it didn't break any. Do you find that with mugs? You put them in the microwave. Not microwave, in the dishwasher. Yeah, don't put mugs in the microwave either. Not good. Yes, you put them in the dishwasher, and if you've got those special mugs which have got writing on them, after a while, the writing comes off, doesn't it?

I used to have a piano once. I went to play and it was locked. Trying to find the right key was a nightmare. Borrowed off of Pete Prony, that one. It's Sunday morning. It's More FM Breakfast. Just a game.

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0: We got the news up next. Following the news, I will be back with the A to Z of music with the letter C. We've also got two more UK number ones for you and loads of great music here on More FM Spain 102.2, online, on your smart speaker and on demand via the website morefm.es. My name's Chris. I will see you after the news.
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1: In feature story news in Washington, I'm Nick Harper with the Week in Review. This week, US President Donald Trump entertained Chinese President Xi Jinping for a three-day state visit to Washington, a visit that was filled with warm words and diplomatic ceremony, but few concrete breakthroughs on trade, technology, or Taiwan. Trump called their time together very productive, adding tremendous things will be happening. They agreed a two-month extension to the trade truce and discussed the possibility of a hotline to flag artificial intelligence emergencies. Reporting from the summit, FSN's Kate Fisher said business interests played a big part in the discussions.
2: US technology companies are interested in access to the Chinese market. At the same time, Washington's increasingly concerned about advanced chips and computing power that could have military as well as commercial applications. So this is where kind of business and national security can collide. And US businesses want clarity on this. They want to know what they can sell, which technologies they can sell and invest in, and how these rules are going to apply to them.
1: World leaders addressed the United Nations General Assembly in New York this week. Donald Trump, in his speech, warned he may annihilate Iran. In response, the Iranian president, Masoud Pezeshkian, delivered a defiant address, declaring his country would never bow to President Trump. FSN's UN correspondent Mitch McCown was there this week and sent this report from New York.
3: Masoud Pezeshkian's speech pushed back on what he painted as the hypocrisies of the United States, but it was also one of defiance, where he said Iran will not be bullied. Iran's president spoke of the bombing of a school in the country where 123 children died, an event the US has been investigating since it happened in February. Pezeshkian said in no way should Iran give up nuclear technology, claiming the government only wants to use it for peaceful purposes.
1: Also at the UN General Assembly, the Israeli Prime Minister Benjamin Netanyahu used his speech to call accusations of genocide a lie. 77 national delegations walked out in protest. The Palestinian Authority President Mahmoud Abbas used his speech to accuse Israel of eradicating Palestinians in Gaza and the West Bank. FSN's James Goodison was covering the proceedings at the UN and sent this report.
4: He had denounced Israel's actions in Gaza and the West Bank as genocidal. He accused Israel of a colonial scheme. But a crucial point, he wasn't actually there. He had to deliver these remarks over video link because, for the second time in 2 years, the Trump administration denied him a visa. And since then, we have now heard from Benjamin Netanyahu. I was just listening to his speech. And the first thing to note is, just like last year, as he rose to the podium in the General Assembly, there was a mass walk out of delegates and members in protest.
1: From bureaus worldwide, this is FSN.
5: I've been in the cereal mascot game for 30 years. Flakes, Loops, Loopy Flakes, Flaky Loops. I've done them all. But these days, all I really want is a nice bowl of muesli. Delicious, balanced, well-rounded. Grown up.
6: I love Alpen.
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8: Good afternoon. 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
7: Yep, it's all done. I've built the Colosseum, the aqueduct, the lot.
8: 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In a day?
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8: You're pulling my leg.
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7: Oh, I did, Gov. 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

0: Welcome back to the More FM Breakfast Show, here with me, Chris, on a Sunday morning with the letter C in the A to Z of music. We had the Charlatans with One to Another, and that was Black Man Ray from China, Crisis. Now, there's no D next week because I'm not here, so we'll have the letter D the week after. If you've got any suggestions, you can contact me via email, moreburford@gmail.com, or else I would just choose my own, as I normally do. Right, still to come, we've got two more UK number ones, one from 1987 and one from 1993. And I forgot to play this in the first hour, but it's my record of the week this week. I played it for the first time yesterday. It's The Editors. It's taken from their forthcoming album, which is due for release on the 30th of October, called Surface, Echo and Sun. This track's called Seriously.
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Is it a bird? Is it a plane? 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With Chris Burford.

0: Mars with I Just Might. I just might play another song.
1: Oh, I just might.
0: Yeah, we got loads of time, haven't we? Loads of time.

Bang the Drum, the Power Station, which was my featured album yesterday. Well, I didn't play that track. My name's Chris. This is the More FM Breakfast Show on a Sunday morning. Waking you up on a Sunday. I do try. There's not much news to say this week to tell you about. Pretty poor. It's all depressing. So I might give the news a skip this week. Sixpence. None the richer. Yeah, none the poorer, really, isn't it?

0: Johnny Marr from the Age of Everything, and it's time, and it's nearly time for two more UK number ones, but first we've got some ELO.
1: Hi, I'm Craig David.
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0: Yes, two UK number ones, one from 1987, So You Win Again. The Bee Gees spent 4 weeks at the top of the charts from the 11th of October, and I know exactly where I was when that was in the charts. And from 1993, Take That and Relight My Fire, along with Lulu, it spent 2 weeks at the top of the chart from the 3rd of October 1993, and they're still going as well. Yes, do you remember where you were when those were number one? You do? Great. Yes, I was working for a shop fitting company back in 1987. Yes, all very good.
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0: No, there's no UK number ones next week because I'm not here. I'm having a week off and I'm back on the, I think it's 11th of October. So yeah, we'll start again then.

0: Back in 1981, I saw them live. Yes, a week after I saw Gillan at the same venue. Yes, Reward and Teardrop Explodes.
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Stereophonics, and just looking, we've got a couple of songs left to play before I head off for a little holiday. But I see an emu escaped from a Japanese zoo and led police on a 2-hour chase. Oh, but that was funny.

0: Stevie Wonder, Sir Duke, brings the show nearly to a close. Thank you so much for joining me over the weekend, Saturday and Sundays, 8 till 10 in the UK, 9 to 11 in Central Europe. Yes, thank you very much. And I'm not on next week. Yes, I've got a weekend, a week off. Yes, I need it. I need a break. I'm back on the 10th and 11th of October. That's Saturday the 10th and Sunday the 11th of October with the Sunday Breakfast Show once again. Richard Todd is up next with the UK Retro Chart. Until next time, take care, have fun. Whatever you're doing, have fun doing it. And enjoy the rest of your Sunday and next week.
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1: From Feature Story News in Washington, I'm Nick Harper with the Week in Review. This week, US President Donald Trump entertained Chinese President Xi Jinping for a three-day state visit to Washington, a visit that was filled with warm words and diplomatic ceremony, but few concrete breakthroughs on trade, technology, or Taiwan. Trump called their time together very productive, adding tremendous things will be happening. They agreed a two-month extension to the trade truce and discussed the possibility of a hotline to flag artificial intelligence emergencies. Reporting from the summit, FSN's Kate Fisher said business interests played a big part in the discussions.
2: U.S. technology companies are interested in access to the Chinese market. At the same time, Washington's increasingly concerned about advanced chips and computing power that could have military as well as commercial applications. So this is where kind of business and national security can collide. And U.S. businesses want clarity on this. They want to know what they can sell, which technologies they can sell and invest in, and how these rules are going to apply to them.
1: World leaders address the United Nations General Assembly in New York this week. Donald Trump, in his speech, warned he may annihilate Iran. In response, the Iranian president, Masoud Pezeshkian, delivered a defiant address, declaring his country would never bow to President Trump. FSN's UN correspondent Mitch McCown was there this week and sent this report from New York.
3: Masoud Pezeshkian's speech pushed back on what he painted as the hypocrisies of the United States, but it was also one of defiance, where he said Iran will not be bullied. Iran's president spoke of the bombing of a school in the country where 123 children died, an event the US has been investigating since it happened in February. Pezeshkian said in no way should Iran give up nuclear technology, claiming the government only wants to use it for peaceful purposes.
1: Also at the UN General Assembly, the Israeli Prime Minister Benjamin Netanyahu used his speech to call accusations of genocide a lie. 77 national delegations walked out in protest. The Palestinian Authority President Mahmoud Abbas used his speech to accuse Israel of eradicating Palestinians in Gaza and the West Bank. FSN's James Goodison was covering the proceedings at the UN and sent this report.
4: He had denounced Israel's actions in Gaza and the West Bank as genocidal. He accused Israel of a colonial scheme. But a crucial point, he wasn't actually there. He had to deliver these remarks over video link because for the second time in 2 years, the Trump administration denied him a visa. And since then, we have now heard from Benjamin Netanyahu. I was just listening to his speech. And the first thing to note is, just like last year, as he rose to the podium in the General Assembly, there was a mass walk out of delegates and members in protest.
1: From bureaus worldwide, this is FSN.
5: My family always look after me, so I look after them by lending them my Sudocrem. It's not just for babies, it's for everybody. My darling sister swears by it for eczema. The show-off uses it for cuts and grazes. And Romeo over here relies on it to treat acne spots. Sudocrem has got the whole family covered. And of course, it's great for nappy rash. Bit of privacy, please. Sudocrem, not just for babies, for everybody.
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Welcome along to this week's edition of the Classic Retro Countdown here on your number one station. I'm Richard Todd with you for the next 2 hours. How are you doing this week? Hope you're well. Thanks for joining us. The show that looks back over a classic UK singles chart from this very week in chart history. And this week it's back to the 27th of September 1992. 14 new entries. Yep, 14 new entries. 6 going up, 16 down and 4 non-movers. Let's start with the first of those new entries. This week's number 40, One Love in My Lifetime. Stand by for Innocent.

A massive 14 new entries on our chart this week. There's the first of them. This week's number 40. It's new from Innocence. It's One Love in My Lifetime. 39, new entry number 2, Salt-N-Pepa.

0: was the second of our new entries this week at number 39, Start Me Up from Salt and Pepper. And the third new entry, this week's number 38, GSP and the Banana Song.
1: Here come the Banana Split!

0: was the first UK chart hit for the Sex Pistols back in late 1976, where it peaked to number 38 in the charts. Reissued in 1992, where it peaked to number 33. Anarchy in the UK, the Sex Pistols, new entry at number 37. And a new entry at number 36 from the Spartacus musical, which was the brainchild of Jeff Wayne, him from War of the Worlds, is Catherine Zeta-Jones and For All Time.
1: Please,

Welsh actor Catherine Zeta-Jones, wife of Michael Douglas, for All Time, a new entry at this week's number 35 on this week's Classic Retro Countdown. Actually, no, that's number 36, because this next song is 35, a song that was originally in the charts the year before. Crystal Waters, here's the remix of Gypsy Woman.

remixed and released with a double A-side with Sabrina Johnson's remix of Peace. There's Gypsy Woman, Crystal Waters. This week, a new entry at number 35. The Classic Retro Countdown, new at 34, the CNC Music Factory. Yeah.

CNC Music Factory enjoyed a couple of UK top 10 hits. Gonna make you sweat and things that make you go, earlier on in the 90s. Keep it coming. Dance till you can't dance no more. There's new entry, this week's number 34. 33 down for Vegas with Possessed. And new at 32, Patti Smith and Don Henley. Sometimes love just ain't enough.

0: Sometimes Love Just Ain't Enough. Patti Smith and Don Henley, new at this week's number 32. 31, Do I Have to Say the Words, Bryan Adams. 30, Don't You Want Me, Felix. And 29, Walking on Broken Glass, Annie Lennox. We're back with Boy George next. Classic Top
1: 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I'm loving it.
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Boy George, his version of the old Dave Berry song from the 60s, The Crying Game. Produced by the Pet Shop Boys, they were on backing vocals as well. This week's number 28, 27th of September 1992. Number 27 this week is a new entry from the Sundays. This is called Goodbye.

The Sunday is new at this week's number 27 with Goodbye at 26. Down for Def Leppard, Have You Ever Needed Someone So Bad? Down at 25, Suede with Metal Mickey. And here's a climber, this week's number 24, Crowded House with It's Only Natural.

Nina Cherry, new at this week's number 23, Money Love. 22, new from Dr. Spin, this is Tetris.

takes me back a bit. It's Tetris from Dr. Spin. Yeah, we were all playing it back in the early 90s. In fact, just a couple of months ago, I found some old photographs. And one was myself and my wife. Well, she wasn't my wife then. She was my girlfriend then. Now my wife. And she was playing Tetris on the old Game Boy on the Isle of Wight ferry. That was back in 1992. I remember that. This is the Classic Retro Countdown, September the 27th, 1992. Jeremy Pearl Jam down at this week's number 21. And at

Oh, the cha-cha-cha at the end. There's I Just Want to Dance With You from Daniel O'Donnell this week at number 20. Number 19, I Feel Love, Messiah.

The 70s Donna Summer classic, huge number one in 1977, I Feel Love. It's Messiah. This week's climbing two places at number 19. Meanwhile, number 17 to end the first hour of the show. Last week's number 26, a hit for the Stereo MCs to close hour one. This is Connected.

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1: From feature story news in Washington, I'm Nick Harper with the Week in Review. This week, US President Donald Trump entertained Chinese President Xi Jinping for a three-day state visit to Washington, a visit that was filled with warm words and diplomatic ceremony, but few concrete breakthroughs on trade, technology, or Taiwan. Trump called their time together very productive, adding tremendous things will be happening. They agreed a two-month extension to the trade truce and discussed the possibility of a hotline to flag artificial intelligence emergencies. Reporting from the summit, FSN's Kate Fisher said business interests played a big part in the discussions.
2: U.S. technology companies are interested in access to the Chinese market. At the same time, Washington's increasingly concerned about advanced chips and computing power that could have military as well as commercial applications. So this is where kind of business and national security can collide. And U.S. businesses want clarity on this. They want to know what they can sell, which technologies they can sell and invest in, and how these rules are going to apply to them.
1: World leaders address the United Nations General Assembly in New York this week. Donald Trump, in his speech, warned he may annihilate Iran. In response, the Iranian president, Masoud Pezeshkian, delivered a defiant address, declaring his country would never bow to President Trump. FSN's UN correspondent Mitch McCown was there this week and sent this report from New York.
3: Masoud Pezeshkian's speech pushed back on what he painted as the hypocrisies of the United States, but it was also one of defiance, where he said Iran will not be bullied. Iran's president spoke of the bombing of a school in the country where 123 children died, an event the US has been investigating since it happened in February. Pezeshkian said in no way should Iran give up nuclear technology, claiming the government only wants to use it for peaceful purposes.
1: Also at the UN General Assembly, the Israeli Prime Minister Benjamin Netanyahu used his speech to call accusations of genocide a lie. 77 national delegations walked out in protest. The Palestinian Authority President Mahmoud Abbas used his speech to accuse Israel of eradicating Palestinians in Gaza and the West Bank. FSN's James Goodison was covering the proceedings at the UN and sent this report.
4: He had denounced Israel's actions in Gaza and the West Bank as genocidal. He accused Israel of a colonial scheme. But a crucial point, he wasn't actually there. He had to deliver these remarks over video link because for the second time in 2 years, the Trump administration denied him a visa. And since then, we have now heard from Benjamin Netanyahu. I was just listening to his speech. And the first thing to note is, just like last year, as he rose to the podium in the General Assembly, there was a mass walk out of delegates and members in protest.
1: From bureaus worldwide, this is FSN.
5: Your mum, fine person, always there when you need her. But what if she's away in Fuerteventura with Glenn? What then, friend? 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

Welcome along to the second hour of this week's edition of the Classic Retro Countdown. It is the 27th of September 1992 here on your number one station. I'm Richard Todd. And there is number 17 to get hour two underway. A new entry, Bizarre Inc. and I'm Gonna Get You. And new at number 16, Mike Oldfield. This is Sentinel.

Mike Oldfield, the second highest new entry this week, Sentinel, number 16. Number 15 is down for John Cicada in Just Another Day. And here's the highest new entry this week at number 14. It's REM with Drive.

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1: Hey, kids, where are you? 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
0: September the 27th, 1992, the UK top 40 best-selling singles from this week in 92 continues with this week's number 13. It's from East 17. This is House of Love.
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Down two at this week's number 13, House of Love from E17. At number 12, it's down for Luther Vandross and Janet Jackson with The Best Things in Life at Free. And at number 11, double A-side from The Prodigy, Jericho, and this track called Fire.

number 11 this week. This week at number 11, last week number 12. So up one place for the Prodigy double A side with Jericho and that track called Fire. It is the 27th of September 1992 on this week's Classic Retro Countdown. And the top 10 starts with Snap and they are playing next.

Snap, Rhythm is a Dancer. Down six of this week's number 10 to get the top 10 underway. And at number 9, down 2 places, for the first UK top 10 single for the Manic Street Preachers.

was our number one single back in 1980. MASH and the theme from MASH, Suicide is Painless. The Manic Street Preachers in 1992 took their version to number 7 in the charts. That's where it was last week. This week it's down at number 9. And at number 8, Brian May, Too Much Love Will Kill You.

Lionel Richie, My Destiny, to get the final part of this week's show underway. The Classic Retro Countdown, the UK Top 40 bestsellers from the 27th of September 1992. So Lionel Richie climbs one, and on its way to number one back in 1992, and climbing this week's number six. It's up eight places for Boyz II Men with End of the Road.

11 years after his death, Bob Marley and the Wailers back in the charts. Iron Lion Zion this week, climbing one place at number five, getting our top five underway on this week's edition of the Classic Retro Countdown. Number four next, and another song that's on its way up, climbing nine places to get to number one eventually in 1992, Sleeping Satellite, Tasmin Archer.

made its way to the top back in 1992. There's Sleeping Satellites. Top three time now. And we have three not movers in the top three. And let's start at this week's number three. Winding

Baker Street's The Cover by Undercover, a big Jerry Rafferty classic. It actually got higher than Jerry Rafferty's did in the UK charts, but don't tell anybody. That's number three, and did someone call the doctor? It's My Life is number two.

It's My Life, Dr. Alban, No Mover, this week's number two. And there's your chart, the UK top 40 bestsellers from this week in 1992. Thank you very much for your company this week. If you're about next week, we'd love your company as well. It's going to be October 1977. But we have one song left to play you. The number one is by The Shaman, and that's on the way next. Classic Top 40. Thanks for listening this week. Back next week, October 77. I'll leave you with Ebenezer Good from The Shaman, number one. Have yourselves a great week, and I'll talk to you next time. Ta-ra.

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1: From feature story news in Washington, I'm Nick Harper with the Week in Review. This week, US President Donald Trump entertained Chinese President Xi Jinping for a three-day state visit to Washington, a visit that was filled with warm words and diplomatic ceremony, but few concrete breakthroughs on trade, technology, or Taiwan. Trump called their time together very productive, adding tremendous things will be happening. They agreed a two-month extension to the trade truce and discussed the possibility of a hotline to flag artificial intelligence emergencies. Reporting from the summit, FSN's Kate Fisher said business interests played a big part in the discussions.
2: US technology companies are interested in access to the Chinese market. At the same time, Washington's increasingly concerned about advanced chips and computing power that could have military as well as commercial applications. So this is where kind of business and national security can collide. And US businesses want clarity on this. They want to know what they can sell, which technologies they can sell and invest in, and how these rules are going to apply to them.
1: World leaders address the United Nations General Assembly in New York this week. Donald Trump, in his speech, warned he may annihilate Iran. In response, the Iranian president, Masoud Pezeshkian, delivered a defiant address, declaring his country would never bow to President Trump. FSN's UN correspondent Mitch McCown was there this week and sent this report from New York.
3: Masoud Pezeshkian's speech pushed back on what he painted as the hypocrisies of the United States, but it was also one of defiance, where he said Iran will not be bullied. Iran's president spoke of the bombing of a school in the country where 123 children died, an event the US has been investigating since it happened in February. Pezeshkian said in no way should Iran give up nuclear technology, claiming the government only wants to use it for peaceful purposes.
1: Also at the UN General Assembly, the Israeli Prime Minister Benjamin Netanyahu used his speech to call accusations of genocide a lie. 77 national delegations walked out in protest. The Palestinian Authority President Mahmoud Abbas used his speech to accuse Israel of eradicating Palestinians in Gaza and the West Bank. FSN's James Goodison was covering the proceedings at the UN and sent this report.
4: He had denounced Israel's actions in Gaza and the West Bank as genocidal. He accused Israel of a colonial scheme. But a crucial point, he wasn't actually there. He had to deliver these remarks over video link because, for the second time in 2 years, the Trump administration denied him a visa. And since then, we have now heard from Benjamin Netanyahu. I was just listening to his speech. And the first thing to note is, just like last year, as he rose to the podium in the General Assembly, there was a mass walkout of delegates and members in protest.
1: From bureaus worldwide, this is FSN.
5: My family always look after me, so I look after them by lending them my Sudocrem. It's not just for babies, it's for everybody. My darling sister swears by it for eczema. The show-off uses it for cuts and grazes. And Romeo over here relies on it to treat acne spots. Sudocrem has got the whole family covered. And of course, it's great for nappy rash. Bit of privacy, please. Sudocrem. Not just for babies, for everybody.
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6: 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Today a great legacy rests upon your shoulders. 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We make proper brews. 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

just one more magical song from the songwriting duo that brought us so many monster hits through the 60s, 70s and 80s, of course, Nick Ashford and Valerie Simpson. There's Ace Spectrum taking into the charts their version of Millie Jackson's original Don't Send Nobody Else, right here on the 70s Soul, Funk and Disco Show. I'm Eddie Crampton. In hour two, I've got a previously unreleased take of Garland Green's Just Loving You to play for you. It's got a spoken intro. You'll love it. That's in hour two. In this hour, Clydene Jackson's going to be on the phone in about 15 minutes time. She's going to be telling us all about things that are going on in her life at the moment, and also just a bit of a potted history on her fabulous career. So stick around for that. And to get us there, we've got music from Mike Jemison, from Steeplechase, from Gladys Knight, and this from William Devore.

You know, I sometimes get asked in conversation, what would my top 10 soul songs of all time be? And that's really difficult because it changes by the mood, it changes by the hour, really. But that one, Gladys Knight and the Pips, No One Could Love You More, is never far away from the top one, I'd say. Wonderful. I wonder what yours would be. Answers on a postcard to ady@shinal.co.uk. I'd be interested to see, actually. Now, Mike Jemison is currently working as a pastor in Detroit. Got music from him in just a moment after we've heard from Dean Parrish fronting Steeplechase.

Just love the horns in that track. But then as a brass player myself, I would, wouldn't I? Mike Jemison with a single version of I Want Some Satisfaction. Of course, if you got the album version, it goes on for a little bit longer. I'm Aidy Crampton, and next up, on the phone, we've got the gorgeous Clydene Jackson.

0: there from 1975, the Indie Man crossover track from Clydene Jackson, and that's I Need Your Love. And live on the line from Los Angeles, got the lady herself. Clydene, welcome to England.
1: Thank you, AD. It's a pleasure to be speaking with you today.
0: You began learning piano aged just 8 and studied privately. How did you make the transition into the music industry? Was it through live performances?
1: I started accompanying different singers, my mother being my first, in church. She was a wonderful singer, soprano, high soprano.
0: Wow.
1: And I would accompany her in church and around the area, different programs, different church programs. And then I had one other friend. I grew up in church. She's a classical singer, and I would accompany her because I had thought of being a classical pianist.
0: Yeah.
1: So, and I never sang solo. I sang with groups. Mm-hmm. And in high school, junior high school, in church, and I never knew I had a voice.
0: Yeah.
1: So I never thought about it because I just played and sang with groups. But I got into the other field when I started hearing Motown.
0: Oh, right. That was the next question. What are your early influences? But Motown, of course, at that time, Motown were coming across to your neighborhood, weren't they? They'd started to migrate from Detroit to Los Angeles. Was that 72, 71?
1: That's true, but I was still in Oakland. I didn't move to Los Angeles till 1972.
0: Right.
1: Yes. But we heard it everywhere.
0: Yeah.
1: And at that time, I think I was playing. I had just gone over into play. I met Richard Dimblesfield.
0: Yeah.
1: And started playing with him. So it's all just trying to remember all that. It's been such a long time, and then you brought up so many memories that I had forgotten all about.
0: Fantastic, because you did say you did quite a lot of work with Richard, and came to the attention then of Ray Charles.
1: Yes, I was in L.A. by that time. I played at Tony's Fish Market, mm-hmm, in Redondo, and they had a piano bar, and I'd played there for 2 or 3 years. And it was a great restaurant, great food, and then they had an area where you could just sit around. It was a big fire pit. And then the piano, and everybody would come in. And I played there 3 or 4 nights a week.
0: Right.
1: And at that time, Joe Adams, who was Ray's agent,
0: mm-hmm,
1: or manager,
0: yeah.
1: rather, he came in, he had finished eating, and he came and sat down. And on my break, he came up and started talking to me. And asked me if I was interested in meeting Ray Charles. And I said, sure, of course.
0: Absolutely.
1: And after that, we had several meetings, and the next thing I know, I was recording my first record with Ray Charles.
0: And that was the album Fresh, wasn't it?
1: Yes.
0: Did he give you a recording deal straight away? Is it?
1: Yes, actually. He heard me, on the recommendation of Joe Adams.
0: Right,
1: He we went in and started recording, and I signed a record deal, and he produced my first record.
0: Lovely, because the majority of the tracks on that album are self-written, aren't they? You wrote them.
1: Yeah, I did, so, and then I sang some of them that Ray had recommended, Tammy and different ones, but I wrote the majority of the songs.
0: Yeah, absolutely. Uh-huh. So after 1975, you went back. I mean, you also doing lots of session work and instrumentation for other artists, but you got back with Richard Fields again for his 1977 album, which he retitled as Ready for Anything, playing clavinet and arranging his vocals and such, the music.
1: Yeah, I know. I did a whole lot with Richard.
0: You did.
1: And I was his main musician,
0: mm-hmm,
1: for many, many years. He depended on me for a lot of music and arranging and instrumentation like that.
0: So arranging then, is that something you just pick up, or is it is there a theory behind it? How did you learn that?
1: Well,
0: that's quite difficult.
1: It was just a natural thing. I hear it. And I said, well, let's do it this way. Let's try this, because I could sit at the piano and, mm-hmm, just play, and that's my arrangement.
0: Yeah.
1: Or if I hear, and I do a lot of session work, And if I hear something, especially doing a backup vocals, I can do it all. In fact, I've done it for years where I do all the vocals, backup vocals.
0: Right.
1: And I arrange it in my head. If I'll hear the song and I say, okay, let's try it this way. And I just start, turn it on. I just started singing. And then I'll do the next voice. And then I'll do the next voice. I wound up singing three-part harmony.
0: Uh-huh. Yeah.
1: And it's easy. It's really easy for me.
0: For you, yeah. Talking about backing vocals, the backing vocals on that album, it was a right A-list, wasn't it? Denise Williams, Alex Brown, mm-hmm. Jeannie Tracy. Wow.
1: Yeah.
0: I mean, Denise
1: yeah.
0: Williams and Alex Brown, they were Stevie Wonder's wonderettes, weren't they?
1: That's true. Alex Brown has got the best voice in the world. Mm. I love Alex.
0: Yeah.
1: And he just sings, when she sings, make you want to cry, you
0: yeah.
1: know? He's just an extremely talented person mm. and just a really nice and kind lady.
0: Lovely.
1: So I worked with Alex singing backup and then for her. And I did the majority of backup singing with Maxine and Julia Waters and Oren. I still work with them.
0: Yeah, the Waters, yeah.
1: On different projects. And Maxine and Julia and I sang backup on My Own with Patti LaBelle and Michael McDonald.
0: Beautiful track.
1: Oh, yeah. Love that. Tom Petty, we've done some tracks with it. I remember Morris Day, we did one song. I mean, just different ones.
0: Yeah.
1: You know, and I sang with Maurice White with Maxine and Julia. Just numerous songs. We just go in, they call, are you available? Yes, I am.
0: Wow. So is this...
1: And we go... and sing and just have a great time.
0: As a musician then, you and growing up enjoying Motown music, you then went on to play for Motown, didn't you? Tell me about your time with Frank Wilson and Jack Ashford.
1: That's true. I played on a lot of their tracks, but they were in studios. It wasn't up at Motown building. It was in different recording studios.
0: Oh, I see. Laid down a track and then on to the next one.
1: Yes.
0: Because you appeared on... You appeared on lots of Motown work, like Rick James and Mary Wilson.
1: Yes. And a lot of that was with Maxine and Julia.
0: Right.
1: Yes. We worked together for a long time, and we still work together when there's something available. And Maxine or Julia will call me and ask if I'm available. I will always sing with those ladies. I love them. They're my family.
0: Lovely. You got deeper involved with Maxine and Julia Waters in film industry, didn't you? How did that opportunity come along?
1: What's that?
0: How did the opportunity to step into films come along?
1: Well, networking is a fabulous thing.
0: Absolutely.
1: And I started meeting other singers along the way, and I got called to sing on film.
0: Yeah, I mean, these films, they're not just any films. These are household name films, aren't they? Just tell people that some of the titles that you've sung on.
1: Well, I sang on both Lion Kings.
0: Wow.
1: I sang recently A Wrinkle in Time. I just, Harriet Tubman just came out too.
0: Oh, right. Yes, I've heard good reports about that.
1: Yes. I sang on all the Men in Black.
0: Yeah.
1: The Happy Feet, some of the Superman, some of the Batman. Avatar. Let's see, Hidden Figures, and actually I sang solos on that particular one. You know, I love it, 80.
0: Mm.
1: And it's a lot of fun. I get a chance to work with so many talented people, singers. So I will continue to do it, you know, until they stop calling me.
0: Good stuff. Tell me about meeting Harold Payne and the band Gravity. Because that's one of your current projects, isn't it? That's a love of yours.
1: That's my brother,
0: yeah.
1: Harold and Oliver. They're yeah. my brothers. But it goes all the way back to the Tijuana Inn. Not the Tijuana Inn, but
0: Tony's Fish Market.
1: And Harold was working at Tony's on the pier. And on our break, we'd go back and forth to hear one another. And we just became good friends. And he was writing songs well before me.
0: Yeah, well, he was Bobby Womack's songwriting partner for 30 years or so, wasn't he? And really yes. gifted wordsmith.
1: Oh, yeah, great songs. And I loved his songs. I said, well, you know, if you need someone to sing them, I'll demo them.
0: Mm-hmm.
1: So I not only sang them, but I played them. We'd go in and just crank out demos all the time for all of his great songs.
0: Yeah.
1: We started singing them together live And we said, well, we might as well, you know, maybe do a little group.
0: Yeah.
1: We didn't have a name, and we were doing shows, performing. It was not really shows. We were just playing our music with one other percussionist at the time. Mm-hmm. And he left to go out on tour. And then Oliver came out to hear us, and he joined us.
0: Lovely. Oliver Brown, of course, from KC and the Sunshine Band, amongst others.
1: That's correct. That's brilliant. Correct. And we got together. We didn't even have a name for our group. Oliver came up with the name Gravity.
0: Great stuff.
1: And we've been performing to this day. You know, I just love those guys because they're so talented. And, you know, we're family.
0: Lovely. Yes. Lovely. Right. Thank you very much for agreeing to talk to me and sharing your life with us.
1: Well, thank you so much, Adie. It's just a pleasure to talk with you finally.
0: Finally.
1: We had to find that time to get together, but today was a perfect day.
0: Excellent.
1: And I appreciate you with all the body of knowledge about me, and in which some of it I had to stop and realize, oh, I did sing on that, or I played on that. You knew more about it than I did. So thank you so much.
0: Oh, you're welcome. It's been a lifetime's passion for me.
1: It's not always that you meet dear ones like you. Yourself.
0: Bless you. Thank you. Right, I'm going to get off then.
1: Okay.
0: Thank you very much and enjoy the rest of your day.
1: Thank you so much, and you take care.
0: Thank you.

what a lovely lady. And what a lovely voice. Now, if you're thinking that I've not really come across Clydene Jackson before, want to know more, but you do think that her voice sounds so familiar, I'll lay a bet with you that you've got children or grandchildren that you've played Disney Pixar films to, because for the last 20, 30 maybe years, Clydene's been singing for Disney Pixar on blockbuster films like Happy Feet and Avatar and Lion King and so many more. She does keep herself busy. Well, what do you expect with a talent like that? I'm Eddie Crampton. This is 2 Hours of 70s Soul, Funk and Disco. And next up, we've got a floor filler from James Wells.

Mercury Magic from Brenda Jones, who also recorded as Brenda Lee Jones. Do you remember the floor filler, 24 hours a day? Same lass. There she is in 1974 and Big Mistake on the 70s Soul, Funk and Disco show. Now then, I've got the original version of Terry Callier's Ordinary Joe coming up in just a moment. Looking forward to playing you that. This, though, is Back to Detroit. It's Winfield Parker. It's I Wanna Be With You.

that's the original version of Terry Callier's Ordinary Joe, you know. But not by Terry Callier. Bear with me. So Terry was part of a songwriting cooperative in Chicago, and in 1970 wrote that song and gave it to his mate Jerry Butler for inclusion on the LP The Iceman Cometh. And it was over 2 years before he used it himself, to great effect. And incidentally, there's a fabulous alternative version on his later LP Turn You to Love, Terry Callier, more of a disco upbeat feel. Check it out. In fact, I might even play it for you next week. How's that?

0: on the Duke record label, which of course is the one that Bobby Bland recorded on. There's Rhonda Davis from 1972. And can you remember? On the 70s Soul, Funk and Disco show with Esther Phillips taking us to the top of the hour. Right now, proving there very much is life after the Spinners. It's formerly
1: another hour of more decades music plays next. 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
2: From feature story news in Washington, I'm Nick Harper with the Week in Review. This week, US President Donald Trump entertained Chinese President Xi Jinping for a three-day state visit to Washington, a visit that was filled with warm words and diplomatic ceremony, but few concrete breakthroughs on trade, technology, or Taiwan. Trump called their time together very productive, adding tremendous things will be happening. They agreed a two-month extension to the trade truce and discussed the possibility of a hotline to flag artificial intelligence emergencies. Reporting from the summit, FSN's Kate Fisher said business interests played a big part in the discussions.
3: US technology companies are interested in access to the Chinese market. At the same time, Washington's increasingly concerned about advanced chips and computing power that could have military as well as commercial applications. So this is where kind of business and national security can collide. And US businesses want clarity on this. They want to know what they can sell, which technologies they can sell and invest in, and how these rules are going to apply to them.
2: World leaders address the United Nations General Assembly in New York this week. Donald Trump, in his speech, warned he may annihilate Iran. In response, the Iranian president, Masoud Pezeshkian, delivered a defiant address, declaring his country would never bow to President Trump. FSN's UN correspondent Mitch McCown was there this week and sent this report from New York.
4: Masoud Pezeshkian's speech pushed back on what he painted as the hypocrisies of the United States, but it was also one of defiance, where he said Iran will not be bullied. Iran's president spoke of the bombing of a school in the country where 123 children died, an event the US has been investigating since it happened in February. Pezeshkian said in no way should Iran give up nuclear technology, claiming the government only wants to use it for peaceful purposes.
2: Also at the UN General Assembly, the Israeli Prime Minister Benjamin Netanyahu used his speech to call accusations of genocide a lie. 77 national delegations walked out in protest. The Palestinian Authority President Mahmoud Abbas used his speech to accuse Israel of eradicating Palestinians in Gaza and the West Bank. FSN's James Goodison was covering the proceedings at the UN and sent this report.
5: He had denounced Israel's actions in Gaza and the West Bank as genocidal. He accused Israel of a colonial scheme. But a crucial point, he wasn't actually there. He had to deliver these remarks over video link because, for the second time in 2 years, the Trump administration denied him a visa. And since then, we have now heard from Benjamin Netanyahu. I was just listening to his speech. And the first thing to note is, just like last year, as he rose to the podium in the General Assembly, there was a mass walk out of delegates and members in protest.
2: From bureaus worldwide, this is FSN.
6: Your mum, fine person, always there when you need her. But what if she's away in Fuerteventura with Glenn? What then, friend? Well, when it's comfort you need, it has to be high.

Word to the Wise. If you're looking for a copy of that record, do your research, because it's been counterfeited that often it's difficult to tell which is legit and which one isn't. And it will set you back a pretty penny if you're not careful. The Pages and Heartaches and Pain, kicking off hour two right here on the 70s Soul, Funk and Disco Show. If you missed hour one, you missed a chat with the lovely Clydene Jackson, but don't worry, you can listen again on my website, which is Shinyl, shinyl.co.uk. And in this hour, we've got previously unreleased music, courtesy of Creative Soul Records, from Garland Green, no less, an alternate take on one of his fabulous records. I shall play that for you in about 40 minutes' time. But right now, Charlie Hodges is on the way, got a big song from Harold Melvin in the Blue Notes too, but this is Annette Stevens and Joyce Foster together, Stevens and Foster, and a song that just goes to prove it doesn't have to be a huge chart hit to become a much-loved piece of soul history.

If you're going to make a B-side, that's the way to do it, isn't it? Don't you reckon? Charlie Hodges recording on Calla Records. In fact, he did another record on Calla Records, and that was a duet with Geraldine Hunt called You and I. I shall have to dig that out for a future show. Just love Calla. It's one of those labels you can buy blind, don't you think? I do. That and Philadelphia International, of course.

I just love those vocal harmonies, don't you? I mean, that is not the original version. I think that goes to the Spinners, actually. But it's been done by quite a few people. Timothy Wilson had a go. The OJs recorded it as well. But for me, Stage 4 is the best version. Wonderful. I'm Aidy Crampton. This is 2 hours of 70s soul, funk and disco with the lovely Gene Kahn on the way, after we've heard from Sebastian Williams recording on the same little Texan label that Archie Bell and the Drells started out on. Over

She's a lovely lady, you know, Jean Kahn, and of course former interviewee on this very show. If you'd like to catch up with that interview, then shinyl.co.uk is the name of my website, shinyl.co.uk, and there she is alongside about 170 other interviewees, including Candy Staton and Denise Williams and Chairman of the Board and George McRae and the Pointer Sisters. Have a look for yourself. See if you can find something you like. Jean Kahn, she's a clever woman as well, you know. The American Forces used to employ her as an interpreter because she speaks six languages fluently. Wow. I just speak English and double Dutch, I think.

filling dance floors since 1977. There's The Intersection with a great double cider. That's Let Me Love You, but the flip is called I'm In Debt To You. Very nice too. Check it out on YouTube. But not now, because I've got Gloria Scott on the way next.

really hits my sweet spot. Philadelphia Soul from the Delegates of Soul way back in 1970. And I'll Come Running Back right here on the 70s Soul, Funk and Disco Show. Now, one artist that's written more music for other people than he's recorded on himself is Sam Dees. But I've got a Sam Dees recording coming next after we've gone back to the days of flowery shirts and Mexican mustaches. This is Santiago.

0: He's a man who, in my book, can do no wrong. Sam D's and Fragile, Handle With Care. Now then, it's time for my brand new release of the week, and it's a previously unreleased track by Garland Green. Now, we all know and love his song Just Loving You. Did you know there was an alternative take? Well, the guys at Creative Soul have managed to license this and put it out on a 45. It ships from September the 29th, and I'm playing it for you next.
1: You know, it's amazing.

Wonderful. You know, I've always considered Garland Green to be the one that got away. I actually spoke to him on the telephone to arrange an interview, had a bit of a chat and said, great, we'll firm all that up, we'll do it. And sadly, he ran out of time. Bless him. Garland Green. And that's the alternative take of Just Loving You, which is about to be released by Creative Soul Records here in the UK. Fabulous 7-inch. 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But remember, they are on a limited press. So, Lou Curtin, before Lou Curtin became a solo artist, he was playing with the Invitations, drumming and putting in lead vocals too. On this track in particular, this is Look on the Good Side on the 70s Soul, Funk and Disco Show.

Now, if you're one of the millions of people who bought a copy of Armed and Extremely Dangerous by First Choice back in the day, did you ever flip it over? Because if you had, that is the gem that's on the flip side. Always play your B-sides. I'm Andy Crampton. This is 2 hours of 70s soul, funk and disco coming to an end for another week. And to take us out, this is a big song from the Blackbirds, Rock Creek Park. Whatever you're doing this week, wherever you're going, be good, play nice, and remember, don't touch that dial. So much more great music coming straight after this.

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1: From Feature Story News in Washington, I'm Nick Harper with the Week in Review. This week, US President Donald Trump entertained Chinese President Xi Jinping for a three-day state visit to Washington, a visit that was filled with warm words and diplomatic ceremony, but few concrete breakthroughs on trade, technology, or Taiwan. Trump called their time together very productive, adding tremendous things will be happening. They agreed a two-month extension to the trade truce and discussed the possibility of a hotline to flag artificial intelligence emergencies. Reporting from the summit, FSN's Kate Fisher said business interests played a big part in the discussions.
2: US technology companies are interested in access to the Chinese market. At the same time, Washington's increasingly concerned about advanced chips and computing power that could have military as well as commercial applications. So this is where kind of business and national security can collide. And US businesses want clarity on this. They want to know what they can sell, which technologies they can sell and invest in, and how these rules are going to apply to them.
1: World leaders addressed the United Nations General Assembly in New York this week. Donald Trump, in his speech, warned he may annihilate Iran. In response, the Iranian president, Masoud Pezeshkian, delivered a defiant address, declaring his country would never bow to President Trump. FSN's UN correspondent Mitch McCown was there this week and sent this report from New York.
3: Masoud Pezeshkian's speech pushed back on what he painted as the hypocrisies of the United States, but it was also one of defiance, where he said Iran will not be bullied. Iran's president spoke of the bombing of a school in the country where 123 children died, an event the US has been investigating since it happened in February. Pezeshkian said in no way should Iran give up nuclear technology, claiming the government only wants to use it for peaceful purposes.
1: Also at the UN General Assembly, the Israeli Prime Minister Benjamin Netanyahu used his speech to call accusations of genocide a lie. 77 national delegations walked out in protest. The Palestinian Authority President Mahmoud Abbas used his speech to accuse Israel of eradicating Palestinians in Gaza and the West Bank. FSN's James Goodison was covering the proceedings at the UN and sent this report.
4: He had denounced Israel's actions in Gaza and the West Bank as genocidal. He accused Israel of a colonial scheme. But a crucial point, he wasn't actually there. He had to deliver these remarks over video link because, for the second time in 2 years, the Trump administration denied him a visa. And since then, we have now heard from Benjamin Netanyahu. I was just listening to his speech. And the first thing to note is, just like last year, as he rose to the podium in the General Assembly, there was a mass walk out of delegates and members in protest.
1: From bureaus worldwide, this is FSN.

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1: Oh, hello again. 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Few sausages, burgers, that type of thing. 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Probably would have been better if I wasn't sitting in a car. In a busy street. 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Once again, it's not real. 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

share there, and whenever you're near, welcome along to the Rob Pulland Radio Show here on More FM 102.2, here till 5 o'clock with 2 hours of fabulous music. And the other thing, we got a featured artist this week, none other than ABBA. 3 songs throughout the show from ABBA, and not the normal ones you'd hear, some different ones I think we've picked. Got songs from people like Survivor, Kate Bush, The Corrs, Steam, to name but a few. And we also have 3 from 10. Basically, we picked 3 songs from a UK singles chart, top 10, from many moons ago, 1971, I think. And we've got the link. 3 songs put together, and something links them together. And just for fun, see if you can guess what links them. For now, here's a little tune from none other than Elvis Presley. A little more.

Survivor there, and with a burning heart. And before that, you had Kisses of Fire by ABBA. And before that, hey, kiss him goodbye, Steam. Coming up very shortly, we've got a link, and basically all you got to do is see if you can link three songs together. We do it for just for fun, and of course the bragging rights, because if you get it right, you can just go around all day going, I got that right. And but don't be doing none of that fibbing. You either did or you didn't. But we'll play the three songs. Incidentally, we don't give you the title of the song and we don't tell you the artist either. We'll leave it all up to you. Here's a great tune from none other than Irma Franklin. And Take Another Little Piece of My Heart.

Yes, there you go. Emma Franklin. It's a bit brutal. Take another little piece of my heart. I can't remember whether that song was in The Boat That Rocked, but I think it was. There was a lot of good songs. If you ever saw that film, The Boat That Rocked, I don't think it did terribly well, but I watched it on the telly fairly regularly. So I'm a bit of a glutton for punishment, and the old pirate ships. Now then, here's Kate Bush, and lovely singer, very good in the studio. I don't know what she was like live. I don't think she did that much live, but here she is running up that hill. I hope you've got plenty of puff.

Yes, of course, there. Here on More FM 102.2. I never really loved you anyway. Lovely stuff. Now then, do you remember Gavin and Stacey? And Smithy used to call this fella Majua. Here he is, Majua, with If I Was.

Fabulous stuff, Amateur there, and If I Was. Now then, time now for the link. Three songs all linked together by one common denominator. And see if you can guess what it is. We won't tell you the title of the song or the artist, but we'll just play all three together. And here's the first one.

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Well, the first one was Kokomo, a song about a highland. The second one, all by the Beach Boys, and the second one was La Isla Bonita by Madonna. And the word Isla gives it away, Spanish island. And she sings Spanish lullaby in it. It's another island. And do you see where we're going? And Venga Boys, Uncle John from Jamaica. Jamaica is an island. So what we were looking for that links them together is islands. Simple as that. And if you did that and got that right, you did very, very well. And you can go around looking all smug all day. Here's a second from our featured artist, Amar Vulivu.

ABBA, and we've got another one from ABBA a little bit later on. And don't forget, coming up, 3 from 10, 3 top 10 singles from a UK singles chart way back in 1971. For now, we'll have a great song. I get so excited, and I get excited with this because it always reminds me of the 60s. The Equals.

0: That's the Toys there, and Lover's Concerto, taken from a very well-known, what do you call them, classical track. It's so well-known, I can't even remember it. Now then, it's time now for three from ten. Basically, I were looking at the UK Singles Charts week, commencing 12th of the 9th, September. 1971, and at number one, it's Hey Girl, Don't Bother Me, the Tams. We will not be playing that one. Instead, the first of our three from ten comes from Dawn. And what are you doing Sunday?
1: Well, I've got nothing on.

Yeah, it's lovely. That's the first of our 3 from 10. The second one comes from the New Seekers. A little bit different to the Old Seekers, but anyway, they're on the way down at number 7. It's the second of our 3 from 10, Never Ending Song of Love.

Yes, lovely. The third of our three from 10 this week from 1971. It comes in at number two. It was number one last week, but now it's number two. Diana Ross and I'm Still Waiting. You can snuggle up to this if you want.

Yes, lovely. Anna Ross, and I'm still waiting. It's the Rob Pulland Radio Show here till 5 o'clock. Don't forget, we've got our feel-good half hour at the last half hour of the show. All your feel-good tunes in one place. All you got to do is roll the carpet back if you want to have a dance, if there is a carpet. And a lot of places don't have carpets these days. No, we have that fancy flooring, wood. I remember wood floors when I was at school, and if you fell on them the wrong way, you got a splinter. But this stuff, far more modern than that. They call it laminate. Yes. So is it wood or is it laminate? I have no idea. Last one of our featured artists today, which is ABBA, Bang a Boomerang.

Patty Collar boomerang that won't come back. I stake old. The old ones are always that. They're the only ones I know. I don't know any other ones. Well, I know some. Can be a bit not fit for radio, I'd have to say. Here's a great tune from the Average White Band and Queen of My Soul.

So just coming up towards the feel good half hour, and before that we do what we normally do, play a little ballad, and it comes from the Commodores and Three Times a Lady.

Very nice. Very, very nice. Commodores, the Tyneside Lady. It's the Rob Pollard Radio Show here till 5 o'clock. And now it's time for the feel good half hour. And this is the bit where if you don't want to get up and jig around, you can sit in the chair and just wave your arms around a bit. Whatever happens, you'll enjoy them and do sing along if there's a sing along and one that you can sing along to. And I'm sure there is. So time now for the feel good half hour.

Couple of great tunes there. The Eternal and I Want to Be the Only One. And before that, opening the Feel Good Half Hour, Hooked on a Feeling and Blue Suede. And he's a great feel good tune. Stop, Erasure.

Shaky Stevens there, regular visitor to the Feel Good Half Hour. That's a cover of Miss Rosemary Clooney's song This Old House, and so a lot of people won't remember Rosemary singing that. I'm not going to say whether I do or not. You probably guessed. Great tune now from Go West and Faithful.

There you go. Relax there. Frankie Goes to Hollywood. Very big in its day. This is another one. A feel-good tune if ever there was one. Hot and Cold and Katy Perry.

Yes, there you are. Your disco needs you, Kylie Minogue. And I hope you paid attention. I hope you've enjoyed the tunes we've brought to you in the Feel Good half hour. That's about it. 2 hours flown by. Thank you very much for your company. It's been a great pleasure. Hopefully you can join me next Sunday for much more of the Rob Pulland radio show for a couple of hours, as we normally do on a Sunday between 3 and 5 here on More FM. And we'll leave you with a fabulous Anastasia and I'm Out of Love. From me, Rob Pulland. Bye for now.

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1: From Feature Story News in Washington, I'm Nick Harper with the Week in Review. This week, US President Donald Trump entertained Chinese President Xi Jinping for a three-day state visit to Washington, a visit that was filled with warm words and diplomatic ceremony, but few concrete breakthroughs on trade, technology, or Taiwan. Trump called their time together very productive, adding tremendous things will be happening. They agreed a two-month extension to the trade truce and discussed the possibility of a hotline to flag artificial intelligence emergencies. Reporting from the summit, FSN's Kate Fisher said business interests played a big part in the discussions.
2: US technology companies are interested in access to the Chinese market. At the same time, Washington's increasingly concerned about advanced chips and computing power that could have military as well as commercial applications. So this is where kind of business and national security can collide. And US businesses want clarity on this. They want to know what they can sell, which technologies they can sell and invest in, and how these rules are going to apply to them.
1: World leaders address the United Nations General Assembly in New York this week. Donald Trump, in his speech, warned he may annihilate Iran. In response, the Iranian president, Masoud Pezeshkian, delivered a defiant address, declaring his country would never bow to President Trump. FSN's UN correspondent Mitch McCown was there this week and sent this report from New York.
3: Masoud Pezeshkian's speech pushed back on what he painted as the hypocrisies of the United States, but it was also one of defiance, where he said Iran will not be bullied. Iran's president spoke of the bombing of a school in the country where 123 children died, an event the US has been investigating since it happened in February. Pezeshkian said in no way should Iran give up nuclear technology, claiming the government only wants to use it for peaceful purposes.
1: Also at the UN General Assembly, the Israeli Prime Minister Benjamin Netanyahu used his speech to call accusations of genocide a lie. 77 national delegations walked out in protest. The Palestinian Authority President Mahmoud Abbas used his speech to accuse Israel of eradicating Palestinians in Gaza and the West Bank. FSN's James Goodison was covering the proceedings at the UN and sent this report.
4: He had denounced Israel's actions in Gaza and the West Bank as genocidal. He accused Israel of a colonial scheme. But a crucial point, he wasn't actually there. He had to deliver these remarks over video link because, for the second time in 2 years, the Trump administration denied him a visa. And since then, we have now heard from Benjamin Netanyahu. I was just listening to his speech. And the first thing to note is, just like last year, as he rose to the podium in the General Assembly, there was a mass walk out of delegates and members in protest.
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5: My family always look after me, so I look after them by lending them my Sudocrem. It's not just for babies, it's for everybody. My darling sister swears by it for eczema. The show-off uses it for cuts and grazes. And Romeo over here relies on it to treat acne spots. Sudocrem has got the whole family covered. And of course, it's great for nappy rash. Bit of privacy, please. Sudocrem. Not just for babies, for everybody.
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6: 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Today a great legacy rests upon your shoulders. 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So go out there and do it for each other.
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9: 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Hugh Williams. The Sold Out Show. The Sold Out Show. Yeah.
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Reggie Myricks and Taiwan from the album It Is What It Is. That is Miss Sexy. You are listening to The Sold Out Show. My name is Hugh Williams. We've got loads and loads of soulful music for you. We've got some new stuff. We've got a classic tune. Some stuff you've heard before as well. This is Valerie Phelps. This track is called Whisper.

Yes, that is Valerie Phelps, and that track is called Whisper. That's a new release, as is this next one from Scarlett Fagan, and this is called Arise.

Scarlett Fagan, that is called Arise, and we're going to take things up a little bit pace-wise with Steve Williams and Steve Miggity Maestro, and this is called Under Your Spell.

That's called La Dia. It's by Kid Chaney, and that's the jazzy remix, and I like that. Just like it, you know. That's the way it goes. This is Jennifer Holliday, Paul Simpson's classic disco mix, No Frills Love.

remixed by Paul Simpson. That is Jennifer Holliday, and that is called No Frills Love. You're listening to The Sold Out Show, and of course my name is Hugh Williams. This is Bella Brown and the Jealous Lovers, and it's the title track from the currently released EP, which is Spun Out. This is Spun Out.

play some more tracks off that EP on later shows. It's Bella Brown and the Jealous Lovers, and that is called Spun Out. And another remix of this next track, Georgie B and the Groove Association at Real Man. This is Stevenson and Bromfield Remix.

Ellen Bruner and Mickey Howard. That is called We're a Good Thing. Right, what do we got now? This is another new one. This is Junior Wright, and this is called Away.

that is Junior Wright. It's called Away. And right now, as the time has come for the classic track, but it's kind of a bit of self-indulgent classic track. It was released as a single, but it was more known as the title track for an absolutely cracking jazz funk album. It was released in the year of 1981, featured on the album were artists like Herbie Hancock, Freddie Hubbard, Lee Ritner, the Seawood Horns. This is the title track from the album. As I said, it was released as a single, but it's just a wondrous jazz funk track. It's Alphonse Muzon, and this is By All Means.

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1: From feature story news in Washington, I'm Nick Harper with the Week in Review. This week, US President Donald Trump entertained Chinese President Xi Jinping for a three-day state visit to Washington, a visit that was filled with warm words and diplomatic ceremony, but few concrete breakthroughs on trade, technology, or Taiwan. Trump called their time together very productive, adding tremendous things will be happening. They agreed a two-month extension to the trade truce and discussed the possibility of a hotline to flag artificial intelligence emergencies. Reporting from the summit, FSN's Kate Fisher said business interests played a big part in the discussions.
2: U.S. technology companies are interested in access to the Chinese market. At the same time, Washington's increasingly concerned about advanced chips and computing power that could have military as well as commercial applications. So this is where kind of business and national security can collide. And U.S. businesses want clarity on this. They want to know what they can sell, which technologies they can sell and invest in, and how these rules are going to apply to them.
1: World leaders address the United Nations General Assembly in New York this week. Donald Trump, in his speech, warned he may annihilate Iran. In response, the Iranian president, Masoud Pezeshkian, delivered a defiant address, declaring his country would never bow to President Trump. FSN's UN correspondent Mitch McCown was there this week and sent this report from New York.
3: Masoud Pezeshkian's speech pushed back on what he painted as the hypocrisies of the United States, but it was also one of defiance, where he said Iran will not be bullied. Iran's president spoke of the bombing of a school in the country where 123 children died, an event the US has been investigating since it happened in February. Pezeshkian said in no way should Iran give up nuclear technology, claiming the government only wants to use it for peaceful purposes.
1: Also at the UN General Assembly, the Israeli Prime Minister Benjamin Netanyahu used his speech to call accusations of genocide a lie. 77 national delegations walked out in protest. The Palestinian Authority President Mahmoud Abbas used his speech to accuse Israel of eradicating Palestinians in Gaza and the West Bank. FSN's James Goodison was covering the proceedings at the UN and sent this report.
4: He had denounced Israel's actions in Gaza and the West Bank as genocidal. He accused Israel of a colonial scheme. But a crucial point, he wasn't actually there. He had to deliver these remarks over video link because, for the second time in 2 years, the Trump administration denied him a visa. And since then, we have now heard from Benjamin Netanyahu, who I was just listening to his speech. And the first thing to note is, just like last year, as he rose to the podium in the General Assembly, there was a mass walk out of delegates and members in protest.
1: From bureaus worldwide, this is FSN.
5: I've been in the cereal mascot game for 30 years. Flakes, Loops, Loopy Flakes, Flaky Loops, I've done them all. 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Delicious, balanced, well-rounded, grown up.
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That is The Bamboos, and it is their current release as taster for the album, which is to come very soon indeed. That was called Sugar on Top. You're listening to The Sold Out Show, of course, and this is The Cool Notes, and this is

Listening to the Sold Out Show. Still got loads and loads of good music to come for you on the show today, and of course it's all good quality soulful stuff as always. This is Miriam Altman and A Spirit Awakens.

That is Mirian Altman, and that is called A Spirit Awakened. Right, let's take it up a little bit with Opaz featuring Ray Hayden, and this is called Only One Left.

Yes, current release from Nate James. It's called For My People, and there is an album coming very, very soon indeed. And right now, we've got a track I played last week for the first time. It's a cover version. This is The Brothers and What You Won't Do For Love.

It is. It's difficult when you do a cover version of a song because you make it your own or you copy it exactly. And it just depends on the person who's listening. I actually like that. I think that is a good cover version of what is, of course, an absolute classic tune. It is The Brothers and What You Won't Do For Love. And coming up next, this is Oddball Creatives. And this track is called Wondering and Wishing Like Me.

like that. It's Oddball Creators featuring Camila Waheed and Colin Steele, Wondering and Wishing Like Me. And this is Mr. Chris Skingdon, and this is called My Favourite Place.

Yes, indeedy. It's Terry Green and Castella, produced, mixed by Rob Hart, of course, and that is Trouble in Paradise. And now is the time, because I haven't mentioned it so far yet on the show, to talk about independent artists. You know, it's really, really important that we support them, because most of the music that you hear on my show and a lot of other shows like mine is provided by independent artists, not mainstream stuff. And as such, they fund their own recordings and releases. So we need to support them. We need to buy the music they make so that they can continue to make music. So support independent artists, absolutely vital. Right, Sahara, and Don't Worry.

Yes, it is Sahara. Oh, caught me last time as well, that ooh, at the end. Right, that is called Don't Worry. How many tunes have I got left? Three on today's show. Michael B. Sutton, first of those, is called Enough is Enough.

We're heading quicker and quicker towards the end of the show. This is Mother's Favourite Child, Saida Wright, and this is called This Is Love.

0: nice track, Mother's Favourite Child, and This Is Love. And this is nearly it on the show today. I've got time for one more tune, but first, before I play that, I would like to say a massive thank you to my sponsor, Music for the Soul Records, davesrarecds.com. I'd like to...
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2: From Feature Story News in Washington, I'm Nick Harper with the Week in Review. This week, US President Donald Trump entertained Chinese President Xi Jinping for a three-day state visit to Washington, a visit that was filled with warm words and diplomatic ceremony, but few concrete breakthroughs on trade, technology, or Taiwan. Trump called their time together very productive, adding, "Tremendous things will be happening." They agreed a two-month extension to the trade truce and discussed the possibility of a hotline to flag artificial intelligence emergencies. Reporting from the summit, FSN's Kate Fisher said business interests played a big part in the discussions.
3: US technology companies are interested in access to the Chinese market. At the same time, Washington's increasingly concerned about advanced chips and computing power that could have military as well as commercial applications. So this is where kind of business and national security can collide. And US businesses want clarity on this. They want to know what they can sell, which technologies they can sell and invest in, and how these rules are going to apply to them.
2: World leaders addressed the United Nations General Assembly in New York this week. Donald Trump, in his speech, warned he may annihilate Iran. In response, the Iranian president, Masoud Pezeshkian, delivered a defiant address, declaring his country would never bow to President Trump. FSN's UN correspondent Mitch McCown was there this week and sent this report from New York.
4: Masoud Pezeshkian's speech pushed back on what he painted as the hypocrisies of the United States, but it was also one of defiance, where he said Iran will not be bullied. Iran's president spoke of the bombing of a school in the country where 123 children died, an event the US has been investigating since it happened in February. Pezeshkian said in no way should Iran give up nuclear technology, claiming the government only wants to use it for peaceful purposes.
2: Also at the UN General Assembly, the Israeli Prime Minister Benjamin Netanyahu used his speech to call accusations of genocide a lie. 77 national delegations walked out in protest. The Palestinian Authority President Mahmoud Abbas used his speech to accuse Israel of eradicating Palestinians in Gaza and the West Bank. FSN's James Goodison was covering the proceedings at the UN and sent this report.
5: He had denounced Israel's actions in Gaza and the West Bank as genocidal. He accused Israel of a colonial scheme. But a crucial point, he wasn't actually there. He had to deliver these remarks over video link because, for the second time in 2 years, the Trump administration denied him a visa. And since then, we have now heard from Benjamin Netanyahu. I was just listening to his speech. And the first thing to note is, just like last year, as he rose to the podium in the General Assembly, there was a mass walk out of delegates and members in protest.
2: From bureaus worldwide, this is FSN.
6: Your mum, fine person, always there when you need her. 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
3: Well, hello there once again, my lovely country friends. How you doing? This is Dave Watkins. I am sat here in the cosy little studio of the Country Mile, based here in the southwest of England, but wherever you are today, thank you for joining me. Just a 1 hour show full of fantastic proper country music to entertain you all with. Again, the Country Mile episode 438 will include all these songs in full.

So you got all those songs in full, of course, and a lot more where that came from. Loads of brand new releases this week, both singles and albums, and I'll be taking you through a choice, a selection of those. Hopefully will entertain you over the next 60 minutes or so. I have all the usual features. I've got another track from the album of the month for September from the Wilder Blue, and it's a cover of a very old song. I have a big country question which will relate to an artist that you will hear on this show as well, and Two Grass, where I take a look at two brand new things in the world of bluegrass for this week. But we open the show with a real toe-tapping new tune from Jade Eagleson of Midland. It's called Coming Soon to a Honky Tonk Near You. Just a bit of fun, because sometimes country has to be fun. Jade Eagleson from Canada, Midland from Texas. That song is available right now, as is this one. Staying in Texas, a female artist called Katrina Kane has just released a fantastic little album. It's called If There's a Heaven, and from that is this.

0: Welcome back. I'm Riley Green, playing back the songs from my new album, That's Just Me, available now. This is Radio Road. I remember the title I wrote down, and it came from me thinking about there being a road where everybody went to listen to, like, sad country songs that made, you know, to get over an ex or whatever relationship it was. And I had, like, this mental vision of the road was lined with old radios people took out of their vehicles and threw out the window because they were sick of hearing these old songs and being sad.
1: There you go. That is Riley Green telling you all about the song that you just heard from his brand new album, That's Just Me, which has come out this week, and a track called Radio Road. I had a very quick skim through this album today. It is really, really good. It's very mature, quite chilled in places. Lots of great songs on there. So get hold of Riley Green this week if you can. Well, not him personally. Well, maybe you can. I don't know. But just get hold of his album, have a listen, see what you think, and report back next week. Before that, from Austin, Texas, Katrina Kane. Katrina with a K, and then C-A-I-N for Kane. The album is called If There's a Heaven, and it's full-on classic country. I Hate July. That's down to her, not me. I'm not blaming you if you're listening in today, July. You can find it on Bandcamp, and you can find a website, katrinakane.com. One to really go and investigate. More tracks from that come on this show. Another brand new album is up next from Bryce Leatherwood. I played a couple of tracks from it already, and now the album is out. It's called Beers and Ballads, and from it, Wishing On the Country Mile.

0: howdy, it's Brennan Lee, and you're listening to some real country music on the Country Mile with Dave Watkins.
1: Coming up next, a brand new song from Miranda Lambert. As they say here in Devon, it is Gert Lush, which means it's blooming good and gorgeous and all that. So that's coming up once I tell you what you've just heard. First of all, from Bryce Leatherwood, one of the up-and-coming neo-traditionalists, if you like. He is getting ever better. The brand new album is out now. It's called Beers and Ballads. It's a mixture of those kind of up-tempo songs, like Wishing On, and a few of your classic country sad songs too. Bryce Leatherwood, Beers and Ballads, out now. The Wilder Blue is the album of the month for September. Cinco, their fifth album, has been out just a few weeks and it is superb. And well, one I played for you just there, Wild Western Windblown Band, originally done by Bruce Hauser and the Sawmill Creek Band in the late 70s, and Reckless Kelly did a version of it as well. Just a brilliant, brilliant album to put on in the car, The Wilder Blue, one of my favourite country bands. So before I get to this week's big country question, Miranda Lambert has a brand new album out on October the 2nd. It's called Crisco, a mixture of country and disco. The latest pre-release track from it is not disco, it is classic country. 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

0: I told you it was Gert Lush, didn't I? Absolutely a gorgeous new song from Miranda Lambert. It's called Two Things Can Be True. And it's from the upcoming album Crisco, available from October the 2nd. You can pre-order it at the website countryanddisco.com right now. But next, it is time for the Big Country Question.
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0: So, every week here on the Country Mile, I ask you one question, and one question only, about the world of country music. Then I give you three possible answers, so everybody can have a go. And if you do get it right, you get three Big Country Mile points, just for the glory of getting three Big Country Mile points. So earlier in the show, of course, I played a track from Riley Green's new album, That's Just Me, which has come out this week. So the question is about Riley Green. And before making it big in the world of country music, which reality TV show was he a contestant on? Was it A, Redneck Island? Was it B, Chainsaw Gang? Or was it C, The Dude Perfect Show? So, which reality show was he a contestant on, if I could get it in the right order? Was it A, Redneck Island? Was it B, Chainsaw Gang? Or was it C, The Dude Perfect Show? All real reality TV shows, by the way. But which one was Riley Green on? I'll tell you the answer after we visited the world of bluegrass.
2: Hi, this is Christy Cox. Now it's time to play two new songs from the world of bluegrass on the section we call Two Grass. Right now, only on the Country Mile.

0: So there you go, this week's selection from the World of Bluegrass on the Two Grass section. And a quick thank you to Bronwyn, whose voice you heard in between the two songs, one of my favourite bluegrass artists. You kindly did that for me just earlier today. If you look at the September edition of Country Music People magazine, I did a review of her brand new album, Rattling Bones. It's a full page spread because I'm that famous at doing my reviews. And I gave it 5 stars. Absolutely love that. Bronwyn, please go and have a listen to her album. But the two songs you heard, first of all, a fantastic band called the Slocan Ramblers. Their album is due soon, later this year, and their latest single is called Shelter in the Bay. They are just a superb bluegrass band. And then you just heard a version of Daniel, the famous Elton John song from 1973, this time from Aaron and Adam, the Biblehauser brothers. That is available right now. They're from Kentucky, and they're always blooming good as well. Hopefully you enjoyed that version. More bluegrass next week, but now it's time for the Big Country Answer.
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0: So before I return you to some brand new country releases, before making it big in country music, which reality TV show was he a contestant on? That was a question. The three possible answers were A, Redneck Island, B, Chainsaw Gang, or C, The Dude Perfect Show. All of them were actual reality shows on the CMT channel back in the day. And the correct answer was A, Redneck Island, I believe 2012, although I have to admit I missed it at the time. If you got that, 3 points go to you. And if not, never mind, there's another question next week here on the Country Mile.

So I'm going to tell you about those three songs super quick. Okay, apologies, but I've got lots to fit in. So three in a row, Grey Delisle, D-E-L-I-S-L-E, with her brand new song, There's the Door, her female-driven answer to George Jones's The Grand Tour, from an album, Don't Turn Around, available from October the 23rd. In the middle, from Houston, Denisha, D-E-N-I-T-I-A, with Texas Angel, the brand new song from the album of the same name, which is going to be out soon. A member of the Black Opry, by the way, Denisha.com. And then one of my favourites, Matt Castillo, brand new song, Before the Next Teardrop Falls.

0: But you can bet these have never been heard. That one right there.
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2: From Feature Story News in Washington, I'm Nick Harper with the Week in Review. This week, US President Donald Trump entertained Chinese President Xi Jinping for a three-day state visit to Washington, a visit that was filled with warm words and diplomatic ceremony, but few concrete breakthroughs on trade, technology, or Taiwan. Trump called their time together very productive, adding tremendous things will be happening. They agreed a two-month extension to the trade truce and discussed the possibility of a hotline to flag artificial intelligence emergencies. Reporting from the summit, FSN's Kate Fisher said business interests played a big part in the discussions.
3: US technology companies are interested in access to the Chinese market. At the same time, Washington's increasingly concerned about advanced chips and computing power that could have military as well as commercial applications. So this is where kind of business and national security can collide. And US businesses want clarity on this. They want to know what they can sell, which technologies they can sell and invest in, and how these rules are going to apply to them.
2: World leaders addressed the United Nations General Assembly in New York this week. Donald Trump, in his speech, warned he may annihilate Iran. In response, the Iranian president, Masoud Pezeshkian, delivered a defiant address, declaring his country would never bow to President Trump. FSN's UN correspondent Mitch McCown was there this week and sent this report from New York.
4: Masoud Pezeshkian's speech pushed back on what he painted as the hypocrisies of the United States, but it was also one of defiance, where he said Iran will not be bullied. Iran's president spoke of the bombing of a school in the country where 123 children died, an event the US has been investigating since it happened in February. Pezeshkian said in no way should Iran give up nuclear technology, claiming the government only wants to use it for peaceful purposes.
2: Also at the UN General Assembly, the Israeli Prime Minister Benjamin Netanyahu used his speech to call accusations of genocide a lie. 77 national delegations walked out in protest. The Palestinian Authority President Mahmoud Abbas used his speech to accuse Israel of eradicating Palestinians in Gaza and the West Bank. FSN's James Goodison was covering the proceedings at the UN and sent this report.
5: He had denounced Israel's actions in Gaza and the West Bank as genocidal. He accused Israel of a colonial scheme. But a crucial point, he wasn't actually there. He had to deliver these remarks over video link because, for the second time in 2 years, the Trump administration denied him a visa. And since then, we have now heard from Benjamin Netanyahu. I was just listening to his speech. And the first thing to note is, just like last year, as he rose to the podium in the General Assembly, there was a mass walkout of delegates and members in protest.
2: From bureaus worldwide, this is FSN.

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1: Oh, hello again. 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
2: In a busy street.
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7: Hello and welcome to my Blues Cafe with me, Steve James. I have a full hour of the blues lined up for you today. And if you love the blues, stay tuned for the next hour. I have some great artists coming up. I've got Mark Saunders, Blues is the Truth, Lonesome Pete, and Albert Castagaglia, just to name a few. And my artist of the week this week is Bywater Call from their Broken Souvenirs album. So that's a lot of blues to fit in 1 hour. So sit back with me, Steve James, and enjoy the ride. Start the show today. Mark Saunders is an independent blues singer, songwriter and multi-instrumentalist who released his 8th studio album called Luck of the Draw on the 18th of June 2026. He writes original music and handles the vast majority of instrumentation on his records, including lead vocals, guitar, keyboards and drums. His style blends soulful harmonies, casual rhythms, and short, compelling guitar leads. Luck of the Draw was released by Dreamtime Records and is Mark's 5th consecutive album of completely original music, which is available to stream for free on his official site. So from Luck of the Draw, here is Mark Saunders with a song called The Truth Comes Out.

And that's Mark Saunders there with a song called The Truth Comes Out. In 2010, London and Berkshire-based blues band Blues Is The Truth entered the studio to record an album. In two sessions, they laid down eight tracks spanning modern Chicago-style electric blues and the odd jazzy number two, with two originals and six carefully chosen covers. They had great guest performers and a band that had honed their set to perfection. The result was an album that they are proud of, and that album is called Today's Specials, and it was released on the 13th of July 2026. So from Today's Specials, here is Blues Is The Truth with Love Has Changed.

because the blues is the truth, with a song called Love Has Changed. And you're listening to the Blues Cafe with me, Steve James. And remember, if you'd like me to play your favourite blues song, or you'd like me to dedicate a song to someone, then all you've got to do is to go to my website, stevejamesblues.com. There you'll find a request form. Just fill that in with the name of the song and the artist performing it, and I'll play your choice on a future show. Also, if you're a blues artist that wants to contribute to the show, again, go to my website, stevejamesblues.com. There you'll find an artist page. Just let me know how to get some of your music and tell me a little bit about yourself, and I'll feature your work on a future show. And one of the regular features on the show is Artist of the Week. And this week it's Bywater Call from their Broken Souvenirs album. Bywater Call is an acclaimed seven-piece Southern Soul roots rock and blues band from Toronto, Canada. Formed in 2017 by vocalist Megan Parnell and guitarist Dave Barnes, the band has built a massive international reputation for their explosive live shows. Their unique name is inspired by their frequent travels to the historic Bywater neighbourhood of New Orleans. From their album Broken Souvenirs, which was released on the 29th of July 2026, here is Bywater Call with How Long?

And that was Bywater Cooler with a song called How Long. And Bywater Cooler are my artists of the week this week, so more from them later on in the show. Lonesome Pete is a one-man blues act from Whitehead, County Antrim, Northern Ireland. Often described as Northern Ireland's answer to C6 Steve. Combining blues standards with foot-stomping original songs, he delivers a raw, energetic sound driven by a guitar and a foot drum. A regular performer at pubs, clubs and festivals across Northern Ireland, Pete's unique setup includes everything from handmade one-string diddly bows and three-string guitars to resonator and acoustic guitars. July 2026 saw the release of his all-original live studio album, titled Poor Man's Shoes. So from that very album, here is Lonesome Pete with a song called Hey Baby.

Well, that was Lonesome Pete there with Hey Baby. And you're listening to The Blues Cafe with me, Steve James. Time now for a regular feature that I put into the show each week. It's the something old, something new, maybe borrowed, but always blue. Here we look at a blues tune recorded in the past and then the same song re-recorded more recently by a different artist. It's a feature in the show that I would like you to contribute to. So if you've got an idea for the same song by two artists, maybe the original, then a second version covered by a different artist, then go to my website, stevejamesblues.com. There you'll find a request page. Just fill that in with the name of the song and the two artists performing it, and I'll feature your choice on a future show. The song today is called The Thrill Has Gone. It's widely considered the definitive signature song of electric blues legend B.B. King. Released in December 1969 as a single from his album Completely Well, the track transformed King's career. It became a massive crossover hit, introducing his distinctive guitar phrasing and mournful vocals to mainstream pop and rock audiences worldwide. The original was written by West Coast blues musicians Roy Hawkins and Rick Darnell, and originally recorded by Hawkins in 1951, when it reached number 6 on the R&B charts. So from B.B. King's Completely Well album, here is the man himself with The Thrill Has Gone.

And that was B.B. King there, of course, with The Thrill Has Gone. Now, Brad Guitar Wilson's version of The Thrill Is Gone is a highly publicised track from his studio album Boundless. Produced by Grammy Award winner Francis Buckley, this reinterpretation stands out due to a remarkably rare historic connection to B.B. King himself and a distinctive British blues musical approach. The most notable aspect of this recording is the instrument used. The track was recorded at the famous ICP Studios in Brussels, Belgium. The studio owns an original Gibson Lucille guitar, certified directly from the B.B. King estate. Wilson was given the permission to use this legendary vintage instrument for the session, allowing King's physical guitar tones to ring throughout his new renditioning. So from the Boundless album, here is Brad Guitar Wilson with his version of The Thrill Has Gone.

And that was Brad Guitar Wilson there with his version of The Thrill Has Gone. And you're listening to The Blues Cafe with me, Steve James. Time now for a weekly feature called Joker in the Pack. This is a regular feature in the show where every week I play a tune that's not necessarily blues, just a song I love and I want to share it with you. This week's Joker is True Colours by Cyndi Lauper. True Colours is the iconic, emotionally resonant title track and lead single from Cyndi Lauper's second studio album, which was released in August 1986. Unlike most tracks on the album, True Colours is the only original song Cyndi Lauper didn't write herself. It was penned by the hit-making duo Billy Steinberg and Tom Kelly, who also incidentally wrote hits like Madonna's Like a Virgin. So from the True Colours album, here is Cyndi Lauper with my Joker in the Pack this week. Not a blues song, of course, just one I love and I want to share it with you. It's True Colours.

Well, that was Cyndi Lauper there with True Colours. And that particular song was my joker in the pack this week. Not a blues song, just one I love, and I wanted to share that with you. So I hope you enjoyed that one with me. Time now for a second song from my Artist of the Week, Bywater Call. From their Broken Souvenirs album, here is Bywater Call with Sally.

That's Bywater Call there with a song called Sally. And Bywater Call have been my artists of the week this week. Recorded at the Abbey Road Studios, the guitarist and songwriter Albert Castagaglia delivers his most personal album to date, called Grits and Glory, and it's Albert's 13th release and was released on July the 31st via Gulf Coast Records. His career began with blues legend Junior Wells and has evolved into an award-winning solo run. Castagaglia has built a reputation for honouring tradition while pushing the edge forward. Grits and Glory finds Castagaglia broadening his musical horizons while remaining firmly rooted in the blues. Drawing inspiration from jazz, Latin rhythm, southern rock and funk, this album showcases an artist unafraid to challenge genre boundaries. So from Grits and Glory, here is Albert Castagaglia with Slumlord Billionaire.

And that's Albert Castagaglia there with a song called Slumlord Billionaire. And you're listening to the Blues Cafe with me, Steve James. Long Autumn Blues is a slow, atmospheric blues rock song by the German blues band called Blue Haze. The track was originally released in 2017 on their studio album titled Hard Times. So from Hard Times, here is Blue Haze with Autumn Blues.

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1: From Feature Story News in Washington, I'm Nick Harper with the Week in Review. This week, US President Donald Trump entertained Chinese President Xi Jinping for a three-day state visit to Washington, a visit that was filled with warm words and diplomatic ceremony, but few concrete breakthroughs on trade, technology, or Taiwan. Trump called their time together very productive, adding tremendous things will be happening. They agreed a two-month extension to the trade truce and discussed the possibility of a hotline to flag artificial intelligence emergencies. Reporting from the summit, FSN's Kate Fisher said business interests played a big part in the discussions.
2: US technology companies are interested in access to the Chinese market. At the same time, Washington's increasingly concerned about advanced chips and computing power that could have military as well as commercial applications. So this is where kind of business and national security can collide. And US businesses want clarity on this. They want to know what they can sell, which technologies they can sell and invest in, and how these rules are going to apply to them.
1: World leaders address the United Nations General Assembly in New York this week. Donald Trump, in his speech, warned he may annihilate Iran. In response, the Iranian president, Masoud Pezeshkian, delivered a defiant address, declaring his country would never bow to President Trump. FSN's UN correspondent Mitch McCown was there this week and sent this report from New York.
3: Masoud Pezeshkian's speech pushed back on what he painted as the hypocrisies of the United States, but it was also one of defiance, where he said Iran will not be bullied. Iran's president spoke of the bombing of a school in the country where 123 children died, an event the US has been investigating since it happened in February. Pezeshkian said in no way should Iran give up nuclear technology, claiming the government only wants to use it for peaceful purposes.
1: Also at the UN General Assembly, the Israeli Prime Minister Benjamin Netanyahu used his speech to call accusations of genocide a lie. 77 national delegations walked out in protest. The Palestinian Authority President Mahmoud Abbas used his speech to accuse Israel of eradicating Palestinians in Gaza and the West Bank. FSN's James Goodison was covering the proceedings at the UN and sent this report.
4: He had denounced Israel's actions in Gaza and the West Bank as genocidal. He accused Israel of a colonial scheme. But a crucial point, he wasn't actually there. He had to deliver these remarks over video link because, for the second time in 2 years, the Trump administration denied him a visa. And since then, we have now heard from Benjamin Netanyahu. I was just listening to his speech. And the first thing to note is, just like last year, as he rose to the podium in the General Assembly, there was a mass walkout of delegates and members in protest.
1: From bureaus worldwide, this is FSN.
5: My family always look after me, so I look after them by lending them my Sudocrem. It's not just for babies, it's for everybody. 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The show-off uses it for cuts and grazes. And Romeo over here relies on it to treat acne spots. Sudocrem has got the whole family covered. And of course, it's great for nappy rash. Bit of privacy, please. Sudocrem, not just for babies, for everybody.
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wouldn't give you come for your old one's chain. 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
1: I say, you down there?
2: Hello?
1: Do you want some old iron?
2: Yeah.

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1: From Feature Story News in Washington, I'm Nick Harper with the Week in Review. This week, US President Donald Trump entertained Chinese President Xi Jinping for a three-day state visit to Washington, a visit that was filled with warm words and diplomatic ceremony, but few concrete breakthroughs on trade, technology, or Taiwan. Trump called their time together very productive, adding tremendous things will be happening. They agreed a two-month extension to the trade truce and discussed the possibility of a hotline to flag artificial intelligence emergencies. Reporting from the summit, FSN's Kate Fisher said business interests played a big part in the discussions.
2: US technology companies are interested in access to the Chinese market. At the same time, Washington's increasingly concerned about advanced chips and computing power that could have military as well as commercial applications. So this is where kind of business and national security can collide. And US businesses want clarity on this. They want to know what they can sell, which technologies they can sell and invest in, and how these rules are going to apply to them.
1: World leaders address the United Nations General Assembly in New York this week. Donald Trump, in his speech, warned he may annihilate Iran. In response, the Iranian president, Masoud Pezeshkian, delivered a defiant address, declaring his country would never bow to President Trump. FSN's UN correspondent Mitch McCown was there this week and sent this report from New York.
3: Masoud Pezeshkian's speech pushed back on what he painted as the hypocrisies of the United States, but it was also one of defiance, where he said Iran will not be bullied. Iran's president spoke of the bombing of a school in the country where 123 children died, an event the US has been investigating since it happened in February. Pezeshkian said in no way should Iran give up nuclear technology, claiming the government only wants to use it for peaceful purposes.
1: Also at the UN General Assembly, the Israeli Prime Minister Benjamin Netanyahu used his speech to call accusations of genocide a lie. 77 national delegations walked out in protest. The Palestinian Authority President Mahmoud Abbas used his speech to accuse Israel of eradicating Palestinians in Gaza and the West Bank. FSN's James Goodison was covering the proceedings at the UN and sent this report.
4: He had denounced Israel's actions in Gaza and the West Bank as genocidal. He accused Israel of a colonial scheme. But a crucial point, he wasn't actually there. He had to deliver these remarks over video link because, for the second time in 2 years, the Trump administration denied him a visa. And since then, we have now heard from Benjamin Netanyahu, who I was just listening to his speech. And the first thing to note is, just like last year, as he rose to the podium in the General Assembly, there was a mass walk out of delegates and members in protest.
1: From bureaus worldwide, this is FSN.
5: I've been in the cereal mascot game for 30 years. Flakes, Loops, Loopy Flakes, Flaky Loops. I've done them all. But these days, all I really want is a nice bowl of muesli. Delicious, balanced, well-rounded. Grown up.
6: I love Alpen.
7: Oh, afternoon, Caesar.
8: Good afternoon. How are you getting on with my glorious city?
7: Well, it's all finished, Gov.
8: What?
7: Yep, it's all done. I've built the Colosseum, the aqueduct, the lot.
8: You've built Rome? In a day?
7: Yes.
8: You're pulling my leg.
7: No.
8: Ah, you must have had your Weetabix this morning.
7: Oh, I did, Gov. Three of them. 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
1: In feature story news in Washington, I'm Nick Harper with the Week in Review. This week, US President Donald Trump entertained Chinese President Xi Jinping for a three-day state visit to Washington, a visit that was filled with warm words and diplomatic ceremony, but few concrete breakthroughs on trade, technology, or Taiwan. Trump called their time together very productive, adding tremendous things will be happening. They agreed a two-month extension to the trade truce and discussed the possibility of a hotline to flag artificial intelligence emergencies. Reporting from the summit, FSN's Kate Fisher said business interests played a big part in the discussions.
2: U.S. technology companies are interested in access to the Chinese market. At the same time, Washington's increasingly concerned about advanced chips and computing power that could have military as well as commercial applications. So this is where kind of business and national security can collide. And U.S. businesses want clarity on this. They want to know what they can sell, which technologies they can sell and invest in, and how these rules are going to apply to them.
1: World leaders address the United Nations General Assembly in New York this week. Donald Trump, in his speech, warned he may annihilate Iran. In response, the Iranian president, Masoud Pezeshkian, delivered a defiant address, declaring his country would never bow to President Trump. FSN's UN correspondent Mitch McCown was there this week and sent this report from New York.
3: Masoud Pezeshkian's speech pushed back on what he painted as the hypocrisies of the United States, but it was also one of defiance, where he said Iran will not be bullied. Iran's president spoke of the bombing of a school in the country where 123 children died, an event the US has been investigating since it happened in February. Pezeshkian said in no way should Iran give up nuclear technology, claiming the government only wants to use it for peaceful purposes.
1: Also at the UN General Assembly, the Israeli Prime Minister Benjamin Netanyahu used his speech to call accusations of genocide a lie. 77 national delegations walked out in protest. The Palestinian Authority President Mahmoud Abbas used his speech to accuse Israel of eradicating Palestinians in Gaza and the West Bank. FSN's James Goodison was covering the proceedings at the UN and sent this report.
4: He had denounced Israel's actions in Gaza and the West Bank as genocidal. He accused Israel of a colonial scheme. But a crucial point, he wasn't actually there. He had to deliver these remarks over video link because for the second time in 2 years, the Trump administration denied him a visa. And since then, we have now heard from Benjamin Netanyahu. I was just listening to his speech. And the first thing to note is, just like last year, as he rose to the podium in the General Assembly, there was a mass walk out of delegates and members in protest.
1: From bureaus worldwide, this is FSN.
5: Your mum, fine person, always there when you need her. 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What then, friend? 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

0: Are you okay? Hello? Am I getting through? I think we're doing okay. Good evening. Hello. Welcome along. I am your señorita for the next 3 hours. Welcome to the Chill Out Zone.
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0: I don't know what's going to happen over the next few hours, but we've got a couple of Coke cans, a long piece of string, and we're live from Salou.

Hi. We're live tonight from the Hotel H10 Princess, the Salou Princess. And it's rather nice. I'll give you a little look around in a minute if you want. It's what you call swanky. I'm not used to it. But we're here, we're live for 3 hours. Sunday the 27th of September. 18 minutes after 10. Which is all very confusing because here in Spain, it's 18 minutes after 11. 23:18. I'm confused, Sophie. Let me just see, set the scene for you. I've got a señorita here from the beach. Can't believe I said that. Talking of señoritas and very pretty princesses, I've got Carl over there in the UK. Holding down the fort, technically looking after business. If you go onto TikTok tonight, we are broadcasting live on TikTok. So you can go and say hello to Carl. You'll see him on screen there, in all his glory, with a big cheeky grin on his face. We've got Dino behind the scenes looking after the website and all the interaction on the show tonight. Mike's there as well, Princess Mike. Coming up on the show tonight, 10:30, first lot of horoscopes. 11:30 and 12:30, your final batches of horoscopes on the show. New music file, midnight 15. Jordan Pause for Thought, 12:30. Gigs just before the end of the show, inspirational moment. Also coming up, Battle of the Ballads tonight. It's a good one. I'll fill you in on Battle of the Ballads in just a bit, okay? Mix this up with the very best love songs on planet Earth. And we're going to have a good show in Spain tonight. Looking forward to it. I really, really am. If you want to interact with the show and come through, I don't know if you can hear the aircon, by the way. Got the aircon. It's so warm, 28 degrees this evening. In Spain, so the aircon is on full blast. I may take you out on the balcony and to the pool before the end of the show. But for now, we'll stay inside, keeping cool as we ease our way into the show, okay? It's going to be a good one. All lights are green at the moment. All systems are go. I don't want to tempt fate. Touch wood. We're going to be okay, guys. I'll tell you all about the website and how to be in touch with me very shortly, okay?

Okay, guys, in a few minutes' time, I will launch the website for tonight. LazyBee.uk. Don't crash it like I did earlier. LazyBee.uk. Now, what I need you to do is to log on the night shift register. If you've not joined the website before, nip on and just register. It's ever so easy. Just fill in the details and then you're registered to use any part of the website. Don't forget to give me a few minutes to approve your membership, your registration. So don't panic if you can't get access straight away. Just give me a few minutes to check you out and make sure that you're not a nutter. You know, make sure you're not cuckoo, which you are. So once I've approved you, have a look around the website. You can request a tune from on there. I can't promise I'll play it tonight. I can't promise, because we've only got a few thousand tracks with us. But I'll do my very best. I'll give you a good mention on the air, okay? I promise I'll look after you. You can look at Battle of the Ballads as well. The confessional, all the parts of the website will be open. We've got a little WhatsApp chat on there as well, if you want to join us in the WhatsApp chat. It's a great little website. LazyBee.uk, open from 11:30 tonight.

No phone calls tonight, sadly. We'll get the phone calls back on the air from next Sunday. So many holidays going around at the moment. I don't know whether I'm coming or going, or if I've just been or on the way back. But, yeah, bring one of your friends along. So we are live on TikTok if you want to interact as well. Come and say hello. Have a bit of a giggle with us tonight. Open your TikTok. Do a search for DJ Lazy B, one word, DJLAZYB. And I'll see you on the air, OK? Right now, though, Bobby Brown. Do you remember this guy?

So live in Spain for the next, what, 2.5 hours, I'm Al B. Señorita by my side, Carl the Princess, Mike, Giggs, Jordan, Dino, everybody, the whole team back in the UK. Martin the Bear as well, behind the scenes. We'll do the first batch of the horoscopes. It's all done very tongue-in-cheek, by the way. But if you're into horoscopes and everything, have a bit of a giggle. I'll do those after the next tune as well. And we'll open the night shift register as well. Nip in, clock in, make yourself present and correct for the show. You could win something rather nice. I'm not saying what. It might not be a lot either. But it's the thought that counts after all, isn't it? Beyonce on the Chill Out Zone. I can see your halo. I think that's what it is. It's just after 11:30.

0: at Halo. Halo from Spain. 11:37 in Salou on the Costa. I'm Al B, live until 1 o'clock in the morning. It's very confusing. Don't ask me to explain it, okay? All I know is I'm not going to finish the show until 2 a.m. in Spain. It's going to get a little bit rowdy out there as well. The guys and the girls, mostly the British yobbos, will be coming out of the pubs in a bit, and they're probably going to come on the show and speak to you guys. So hang around. It's going to be an interesting ride. But first of all, let's do the first batch of the horoscopes for tonight, okay? If this is you, I hope it's a good one this week, all right? Here they come. Listen up, guys. I'll be right back.
1: Hello, it's Jessica here. And in this first section, I'm looking at Aries, Taurus, Gemini, and Cancer, four star signs who are about to discover that the planets apparently have far too much spare time. But first, today's sponsor. The LB Institute of Advanced Excuse Making. Have you forgotten something important? Need an excuse for being late? Accidentally eaten somebody else's leftovers? Simply choose from our extensive collection. Our premium excuses include: Mercury made me do it. My alarm clock looked at me funny. And the increasingly popular: Jessica said it was okay. The LB Institute of Advanced Excuse Making. Because admitting you forgot is apparently far too easy. And now, let's see what the stars have planned for your week. Aries. This week begins with tremendous enthusiasm. You'll wake up convinced you're going to achieve absolutely everything. By Tuesday, you'll have created a list. By Wednesday, you'll have lost the list. By Thursday, you'll discover it underneath a packet of biscuits. A financial opportunity could appear, but don't get too excited. It may simply be a pound you find in an old coat pocket. Romantically, someone may send you a mysterious message. Read it carefully before responding. The stars predict that replying absolutely to the wrong person could create an interesting weekend. Taurus. Food becomes extremely important this week. Not just eating it. Thinking about it. Planning it. Discussing it. Possibly photographing it. Someone may ask you to share your favorite snack. The stars are very clear on this matter. Don't. Midweek, you'll discover that something you've been searching for has been sitting somewhere obvious the entire time. You'll be annoyed. You'll then pretend you weren't looking there. Your lucky item this week is a wooden spoon, although its actual purpose remains classified. Gemini. Your brain will be operating at approximately 147% this week. You'll have brilliant ideas, strange ideas, and one idea that seems absolutely genius until you explain it to somebody else. They'll stare at you. You'll stare at them. Then you'll say, "You had to be there." Communication is highlighted, particularly around Thursday. Double-check messages before sending them because the stars detect a strong possibility of accidentally sending a romantic message to somebody who is only asking what time the bins go out. By the weekend, you'll have started three projects. You won't finish any of them, but you'll have a fantastic time starting them. Cancer. This week you'll decide that your life needs organizing. You'll make lists. You'll label things. You'll possibly buy a container specifically to organize other containers. By Friday, you'll have so many organizational systems that you won't remember which system you're supposed to be using. Someone close to you may need your advice. Give it carefully because they may actually follow it. This could make you extremely nervous. Your weekend brings relaxation, comfort, and the possibility of discovering something delicious in the fridge that you forgot you bought. And that concludes the first four signs. The next four star signs will be with you in about an hour. For now, I'll hand you back to LB, who is currently searching for the excuse he used to explain why his coffee has mysteriously disappeared.
0: We'll do the Battle of the Ballads shortly. I'll tell you who's on it and what the tunes are very shortly, okay? Carl is the reigning winner the king of Battle at the Ballads tonight, Princess Carl. And up against him, well, it's a good tune. I will reveal all very shortly. I'll play a little snippet so you can make your choice. But if I was you, I'd head along now to the website, lazybee.uk. If you're not registered, get yourself registered and logged on to the Night Shift register, OK?
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1: You know what, Carl, the king of Battle of the Ballads at the moment, well, I didn't know his tune that he picked, but I had a little look and I was really impressed by it. It's from Linkin Park, and aren't you thinking, that sounds heavy, LB. Sounds like a heavy track, but it's not. It's a mellow vibe, and I've got to give Carl full props for that. Respect to you, Carl. One more light. Shall I tell you what? Should we go through them now? So you can have a little listen. This is a very small snippet of Carl's choice on Battle of the Ballads. Linkin Park. It's nice, isn't it? It's called One More Light. Maybe you want to back up Carl. You can do it on the website, okay? And this is the second choice. This is up against Carl tonight. Extreme, More Than Words. You know it, and I know that you love it as well. But who will win Battle of the Ballads? You're not going to find out until the end of the show. So you've got like a good couple of hours to get your voting done, okay?
2: You're my honey bun, sugar plum, pumpy umby umpkin. You're my sweetie pie. You're my cupcake gumdrop, snickums, buckums, you're

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1: Nice mention, a request for Valerino on the way. Sometimes known as Vroom.

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The pack mentality over here in Spain is off the scale. The British people, they make me shameful. That's all I can say. Give me time. Apart from me, I'm perfect.

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1: In feature story news in Washington, I'm Nick Harper with the Week in Review. This week, US President Donald Trump entertained Chinese President Xi Jinping for a three-day state visit to Washington, a visit that was filled with warm words and diplomatic ceremony, but few concrete breakthroughs on trade, technology, or Taiwan. Trump called their time together very productive, adding tremendous things will be happening. They agreed a two-month extension to the trade truce and discussed the possibility of a hotline to flag artificial intelligence emergencies. Reporting from the summit, FSN's Kate Fisher said business interests played a big part in the discussions.
2: U.S. technology companies are interested in access to the Chinese market. At the same time, Washington's increasingly concerned about advanced chips and computing power that could have military as well as commercial applications. So this is where kind of business and national security can collide. And U.S. businesses want clarity on this. They want to know what they can sell, which technologies they can sell and invest in, and how these rules are going to apply to them.
1: World leaders address the United Nations General Assembly in New York this week. Donald Trump, in his speech, warned he may annihilate Iran. In response, the Iranian president, Masoud Pezeshkian, delivered a defiant address, declaring his country would never bow to President Trump. FSN's UN correspondent Mitch McCown was there this week and sent this report from New York.
3: Masoud Pezeshkian's speech pushed back on what he painted as the hypocrisies of the United States, but it was also one of defiance, where he said Iran will not be bullied. Iran's president spoke of the bombing of a school in the country where 123 children died, an event the US has been investigating since it happened in February. Pezeshkian said in no way should Iran give up nuclear technology, claiming the government only wants to use it for peaceful purposes.
1: Also at the UN General Assembly, the Israeli Prime Minister Benjamin Netanyahu used his speech to call accusations of genocide a lie. 77 national delegations walked out in protest. The Palestinian Authority President Mahmoud Abbas used his speech to accuse Israel of eradicating Palestinians in Gaza and the West Bank. FSN's James Goodison was covering the proceedings at the UN and sent this report.
4: He had denounced Israel's actions in Gaza and the West Bank as genocidal. He accused Israel of a colonial scheme. But a crucial point, he wasn't actually there. He had to deliver these remarks over video link because for the second time in 2 years, the Trump administration denied him a visa. And since then, we have now heard from Benjamin Netanyahu. I was just listening to his speech. And the first thing to note is, just like last year, as he rose to the podium in the General Assembly, there was a mass walk out of delegates and members in protest.
1: From bureaus worldwide, this is FSN.

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1: Oh, hello again. 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Few sausages, burgers, that type of thing. I think it's time for a nice drink, though. Probably would have been better if I wasn't sitting in a car. 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
4: Coming up now.

If you just joined us, hello, welcome along, Chill Out Zone, live from the Costa. Costa de la, I tell you. Don't worry, we're all inclusive on this one. Hey, Rachie. If you've just joined us, hello, welcome along. We're looking at Battle of the Ballads. I'm just having a bit of a check across on the website. Interesting at the moment. Let me just check. Carl, the reigning winner of Battle of the Ballads, his track by Linkin Park called No More Light has got 60% of the votes at the moment. 60% of the votes, okay? And Claudette from Whitby. Anybody know where Whitby is? Anyway, More Than Words, Extreme, 40% of the vote. So at the moment, Carl completely romping ahead. I heard, got a lovely message, by the way. Thank you to Billy, tuned in with the wife. I can't say what he's doing. Billy, that's rude, but you are tuned to the right show. I guess it kind of adds up. He said, LB, can you play something nice for the wife for me? He said, I'm giving her the glad eye at the moment. And I asked him what that meant. If you give someone the glad eye, what does that mean? But I'm waiting for a reply. Anyway, Billy and the wife, some reggae for you guys. This is nice, isn't it? It's called Stuck On You. You may recognise it. Done by Lionel Richie, Back Into Dare. But this is Trevor Walters. As I say, Stuck On You.

0: Hey, Val. I say, hey, Val. I say, Val. Haven't forgotten about you. Promise. Be right back.
1: 51% of young people are reported to be being bullied at least once a month.
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17: 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Discretion is advised. Although that's never stopped Lazy B. The Chill Out Zone with LB.

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1: Hello.
2: And when you smile.
1: Hey, Sophie.
2: The whole world stops and stares for a while.
1: I say, Sophie.
2: Girl, you're amazing. Just the way you are.
1: A tune for you coming up right now.
2: Yeah.
1: He said, I didn't forget, I'm just a little bit busy. Drinking the sangria, eating the caviar and the paella. I can't think of anything else with an R at the end. Ooh-ah. This is nice. Unpretty for Sophie.

New music on the way very shortly from guess who? Any ideas? Well, you can guess when I play it, okay? All right, do that in a couple of minutes' time. At 25 past midnight here in Spain. It's weird, isn't it? You're welcome, Sophie. You're very welcome. No, not Alex Warren. So tomorrow, off out for the day to Barcelona. So excited. Getting on a boat and kind of like a little mini hovercraft, hydrofoil, and a private transfer to Barcelona tomorrow for the day. So if you got me on your socials, I'll probably be posting a load of rubbish at me having a drink, having a good time in Barcelona tomorrow, Monday.

And then early night Monday night, because Tuesday, in a weird twist of fate, travelling back to Birmingham. They do, don't they? They say, I'm from Barcelona. Little man from Barcelona. So back to Birmingham on Tuesday. Have a few hours in Birmingham. Have a lovely slap-up meal. And then back to the airport to fly out again. I was going to say to Macedonia. Actually going back to Menorca, which is past where I am now. So it'll kind of be, it's weird. Back to Brum, back, fly over Spain to Menorca to have a few days away.

Then after Menorca, 5 days back in Birmingham, and then to Crete. And I think we do the show live from Crete. So next week back home, the week after, you got Princess Carlos looking after you again, because we'll be doing the show live from Crete.

We will update you on Battle of the Ballads very shortly, give you the latest situation. What I meant to mention, if you want to leave a voice note on the website, it's easy, nip along. If you have trouble getting through, don't worry. Just keep trying, okay? Keep refreshing. LazyBee.uk. LazyBee.uk. You can leave a voice note on the website. You can record your amazing dulcet tones on the website, and I'll play them on the air of the Chill Out Zone. Maybe you want to say hello to somebody. Maybe you want to be a bit cheeky. Maybe you want a tune. I don't know. Easy peasy. We'll come back, though, in one record's time, and we'll do second batch of the horoscopes for tonight, OK? Thank you. We'll take Climby Fisher. Rise to the occasion.

0: come back with new music from Take That, but first though, the second portion of your horoscopes for tonight.
1: Hello again, it's Jessica, and this time we're looking at Leo, Virgo, Libra, and Scorpio. But first, it's time for a word from our sponsor. The National Society for People Who Put Things Somewhere Safe and Then Can't Find Them. Membership is completely free. Unfortunately, we've lost the membership forms. Our motto is, it'll be somewhere safe. Probably. The National Society for People Who Put Things Somewhere Safe and Then Can't Find Them, because hiding your own possessions is a talent. And now, your horoscopes. Leo. This week you may feel that the universe is finally recognizing your greatness. Sadly, it may simply be your neighbor waving at you because they want their football back. You'll be unusually confident and may even volunteer for something. Think carefully. There is a possibility you'll regret this decision approximately 7 seconds later. Your social life improves towards the weekend, although someone may challenge you to a competition. The stars advise you to participate enthusiastically. Just don't let them discover how competitive you actually are. Virgo. You are about to have a very busy week. Not because you have too much to do. Because you'll notice everything that needs doing. A tiny mark on a wall will suddenly become your personal enemy. A crooked picture frame will occupy your thoughts. Someone will put something back in the wrong place. You will notice. They will not understand why this matters. You will. Romance is favored this week, especially if your idea of romance involves somebody putting things away correctly. Libra. A major decision is coming your way. Fortunately, you have plenty of time to make it. Unfortunately, you'll use all of that time deciding whether to make it. Someone will ask, "What do you want to do?" You'll reply, "I don't mind." They'll choose. You'll say, "Not bad." This could happen several times. Financially, avoid buying something simply because it looks nice. Especially if you already own 3 of them. The stars recommend diplomacy, patience, and occasionally just saying yes. Scorpio. You're feeling suspicious this week. Someone will behave strangely. You'll notice. You'll analyze it. You'll discuss it with yourself. You'll create 3 possible explanations. The truth will eventually emerge. They forgot their password. There could be an unexpected invitation towards the weekend. Accept it if you fancy it, unless it involves karaoke. The stars have examined your singing voice and have requested legal representation. And that's the end of the second section. The next 4 star signs will be with you in about an hour. For now, I'll hand you back to LB, who has apparently joined the National Society for People Who Put Things Somewhere Safe and Then Can't Find Them.
2: Summer romances end for all kinds of reasons, but when all is said and done, they have one thing in common.
3: They are shooting stars, a spectacular moment of light in the heavens, a fleeting glimpse of eternity, and in a flash, they're gone.
4: Lazy Bee.

listener just clocked in from years ago. Michelle Julio. Good evening, thank you for being there. Look, an old ghost back in the chat. Good evening, Shell, how are you?

0: I want to say good evening to Gizmo. Hello, Gizzy. I sent Gizmo a video of me on the beach earlier with my budgies on, okay? Had the budgies on, and I was strutting on the beach. It was an insight. It was different. I hope she's okay after that. She wants me to send more videos of me on the beach. She said it made her kind of think about going down to the beach and chilling. Tomorrow, be in Barcelona, which is going to be nice. I think it's like an hour or two to get there. Got a nice few hours to chill and some guided tours and things like that. There's going to be quad bikes included as well, and a Jeep tour as well. So looking forward to that. I'll post them all on the socials, maybe on the blog as well. Okay, if you want to be in touch, I've still got time for a mention on the show, and we'll do an update on Battle of the Ballads very, very soon. Stay there, my friends.
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2: 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It's not fair!
1: Have a listen. He's playing another one right now.

Random, I know. I had a veggie burger today for the first time in my life. It was all right, you know, it's all right. Good evening to Cole. You are, mate. Good evening to Liam Kennedy, just arrived. Better late than never. Music on the way. The Sound of Silence from The Disturbed. It's a nice version. It's heavy, but I like it. Live from Spain. Good evening from LB.

0: Time.
1: Amazing. I was trotting round at the makeshift studio here in Spain like a Viking, stomping to that track. Love it. I think we need to lighten things up and have a bit of a tinkle, if that's okay. We're 9 minutes away from 1 o'clock here in Spain, 9 minutes shy of midnight back in the UK. But where are you? That's the important thing. Don't worry about me. Where are you? Okay. This is nice, by the way. One of my favourites. I'm going to treat myself from Brian McKnight.

Okay, Battle of the Ballads update. This tune is Linkin Park, One More Light. From the reigning champion, Carl. Will he get voted out this week? Who knows? I don't know. But up against Carl this week is Claudette from Whitby with this. But I don't know what's going to win, I'll tell you the truth. I've got my own choice, but I try and keep out of it if I can. You notice we've been a little bit rocky tonight, a little bit rough around the edges. I thought I'd change things up for a little bit. Why don't we keep that roughness going for a little while longer? Heading towards the top of the hour with Def Leppard, Love Bites on the Late Night Chill Out Sound.

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1: From feature story news in Washington, I'm Nick Harper with the Week in Review. This week, US President Donald Trump entertained Chinese President Xi Jinping for a three-day state visit to Washington, a visit that was filled with warm words and diplomatic ceremony, but few concrete breakthroughs on trade, technology, or Taiwan. Trump called their time together very productive, adding, "Tremendous things will be happening." They agreed a two-month extension to the trade truce and discussed the possibility of a hotline to flag artificial intelligence emergencies. Reporting from the summit, FSN's Kate Fisher said business interests played a big part in the discussions.
2: U.S. technology companies are interested in access to the Chinese market. At the same time, Washington's increasingly concerned about advanced chips and computing power that could have military as well as commercial applications. So this is where kind of business and national security can collide. And U.S. businesses want clarity on this. They want to know what they can sell, which technologies they can sell and invest in, and how these rules are going to apply to them.
1: World leaders addressed the United Nations General Assembly in New York this week. Donald Trump, in his speech, warned he may annihilate Iran. In response, the Iranian president, Masoud Pezeshkian, delivered a defiant address, declaring his country would never bow to President Trump. FSN's UN correspondent Mitch McCown was there this week and sent this report from New York.
3: Masoud Pezeshkian's speech pushed back on what he painted as the hypocrisies of the United States, but it was also one of defiance, where he said Iran will not be bullied. Iran's president spoke of the bombing of a school in the country where 123 children died, an event the US has been investigating since it happened in February. Pezeshkian said in no way should Iran give up nuclear technology, claiming the government only wants to use it for peaceful purposes.
1: Also at the UN General Assembly, the Israeli Prime Minister Benjamin Netanyahu used his speech to call accusations of genocide a lie. 77 national delegations walked out in protest. The Palestinian Authority President Mahmoud Abbas used his speech to accuse Israel of eradicating Palestinians in Gaza and the West Bank. FSN's James Goodison was covering the proceedings at the UN and sent this report.
4: He had denounced Israel's actions in Gaza and the West Bank as genocidal. He accused Israel of a colonial scheme. But a crucial point, he wasn't actually there. He had to deliver these remarks over video link because, for the second time in 2 years, the Trump administration denied him a visa. And since then, we have now heard from Benjamin Netanyahu, who I was just listening to his speech. And the first thing to note is, just like last year, as he rose to the podium in the General Assembly, there was a mass walk out of delegates and members in protest.
1: From bureaus worldwide, this is FSN.
5: My family always look after me, so I look after them by lending them my Sudocrem. It's not just for babies, it's for everybody. My darling sister swears by it for eczema. The show-off uses it for cuts and grazes. And Romeo over here relies on it to treat acne spots. Sudocrem has got the whole family covered. And of course, it's great for nappy rash. Bit of privacy, please. Sudocrem, not just for babies, for everybody.
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He's just the blind man in the bleachers, the local hometown fans. And he sits beneath the speakers, way back in the stands. And he listens to the play-by-play, just waiting for one name.

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1: From feature story news in Washington, I'm Nick Harper with the Week in Review. This week, US President Donald Trump entertained Chinese President Xi Jinping for a three-day state visit to Washington, a visit that was filled with warm words and diplomatic ceremony, but few concrete breakthroughs on trade, technology, or Taiwan. Trump called their time together very productive, adding tremendous things will be happening. They agreed a two-month extension to the trade truce and discussed the possibility of a hotline to flag artificial intelligence emergencies. Reporting from the summit, FSN's Kate Fisher said business interests played a big part in the discussions.
2: US technology companies are interested in access to the Chinese market. At the same time, Washington's increasingly concerned about advanced chips and computing power that could have military as well as commercial applications. So this is where kind of business and national security can collide. And US businesses want clarity on this. They want to know what they can sell, which technologies they can sell and invest in, and how these rules are going to apply to them.
1: World leaders addressed the United Nations General Assembly in New York this week. Donald Trump, in his speech, warned he may annihilate Iran. In response, the Iranian president, Masoud Pezeshkian, delivered a defiant address, declaring his country would never bow to President Trump. FSN's UN correspondent Mitch McCown was there this week and sent this report from New York.
3: Masoud Pezeshkian's speech pushed back on what he painted as the hypocrisies of the United States, but it was also one of defiance, where he said Iran will not be bullied. Iran's president spoke of the bombing of a school in the country where 123 children died, an event the US has been investigating since it happened in February. Pezeshkian said in no way should Iran give up nuclear technology, claiming the government only wants to use it for peaceful purposes.
1: Also at the UN General Assembly, the Israeli Prime Minister Benjamin Netanyahu used his speech to call accusations of genocide a lie. 77 national delegations walked out in protest. The Palestinian Authority President Mahmoud Abbas used his speech to accuse Israel of eradicating Palestinians in Gaza and the West Bank. FSN's James Goodison was covering the proceedings at the UN and sent this report.
4: He had denounced Israel's actions in Gaza and the West Bank as genocidal. He accused Israel of a colonial scheme. But a crucial point, he wasn't actually there. He had to deliver these remarks over video link because for the second time in 2 years, the Trump administration denied him a visa.